I want to honor this man of God. And I didn't plan on doing this, but I just want to honor him. So we honor you, Brother Calvin. I want you to lead us in Can't Nobody. And then go into glory, glory, hallelujah, since I laid my burdens down. You ready? Go ahead.

0: spreek wat God zegt en handel daarnaar. Niet omdat het goed voelt, maar omdat het waar is. 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Dit was het goede nieuws.
1: Hello, this is Andrew Womack, and I want to let you know that we are now taking my television programs and we're putting them on God Radio there in the Netherlands. We will have some information on the screen about exactly what time it is, how you get hold of it. But I want to really encourage you to do this. This will make it more available. You'll be able to access it easier. I think it could be a real blessing to you. I tell you, the Word of God that I'm sharing is changing lives. So check it out, the Gospel Truth on God Radio there in the Netherlands.

Modern churches have inverted that, where we've decided to reach the lost first and then create a church that they like. But we've decided we want to lean into the idea of being a priesthood. Peter calls us the priesthood of every believer. Amen. So when we minister to the Lord and when we bless the Lord, we're not saying, how do I minister to him in my way? No, that's a consumer mentality. A priest says, what does the Lord want from me, even if it costs me something? What does it mean to present my body as a living sacrifice? And the only way to know that is to read the scripture. And we've said there's a lot of things that God likes, but he likes contrition, a repentant, humble heart. Lord, we thank you. Are you thankful for the cross? Are you thankful for the Holy Spirit? Are you thankful for these people on your left, on your right that love you? And they do. Are you thankful for God that loves us? Lord, we thank you. And we enter into your house with thanksgiving in Jesus' name. Amen.

0: Wat een prachtig lied en wat een enthousiasme van het koor. Bobby en Hannah Schuller, wij zijn blij dat ze bij ons te gast zijn. 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Vrijmoedig leven in zijn aanwezigheid. Bobby en Hannah, we want to talk about the Holy Spirit, the impact in our lives. Why did you write this book?
1: The original title in English is Clothed with Power from on High. It's a line from the Gospel of Luke. Jesus at the very end, there's a great commission story in every gospel. And the most famous that we know is the one in Matthew, go into all the world. But the one in Luke, he actually says, don't go into all the world. He says, I'm going to send you into all the world. You're going to go and preach the gospel. But before you go, wait until you're clothed with power from on high. So the image is like to be totally clothed with Christ. Yeah, I think a lot of times we look at the disciples and we forget how big of a change happened, not after the resurrection, but after Pentecost. Mm-hmm. That it was, you know, they were really, even after the resurrection, you still see that they have unbelief and they're not mm-hmm. really sure. And even in the Luke passage, the Mark passage, he criticizes them for not believing. Mm-hmm. And then it's after they're filled with the Holy Spirit and filled with God's power that they go out in their
2: boldness.
1: Yes. Yeah, and they all die martyrs. I mean, 11 of the 12 die as martyrs, and I imagine with no worry at all. No fear, they're not troubled by it, not even a little bit. I feel like I would be that way now. I think mm-hmm. I think that the power of the Spirit, it does something to you that it drives you and leads you. And I think that the church today, what I tried to do is from a Reformed perspective, I'm still a Dutch Reformed pastor. I'm ordained in the Dutch Reformed Church in America. And I'm trying to reach my own people. You know, the Reformed Church, at least in America, is not cessationist. We still believe that the gifts of the Spirit operate today. Terry Nyheis used to say, another Dutch Reformed pastor who was one of my trainers, says, oh, the Reformed Church believes in the gifts of the Spirit. They just terrify us and we never do them. You know, and that's true. They're not, but most of the old school Reformed, they don't say there is no gifts of the Spirit or anything like that. It's just, we just kind of say like, we don't know. And, you know, we want to be very careful about saying that a lot of the bizarre things that sometimes happen are from God. We don't know that those are from God. And so what I'm trying to do is write from a pastoral standpoint. These gifts are for today. Mm-hmm. And that we need the gifts of the Spirit. We need, and more than just the gifts, we just need the Holy Spirit, the presence of God. We need the presence of the Lord mm-hmm. in a real, tangible way, not in a theoretical way. We need mm-hmm. to practically experience God's presence. Mm-hmm. Corrie ten Boom, she used to use the example of a glove.
3: That glove cannot do anything. It cannot write, it cannot cook, it cannot not do anything. But when my hand is in the glove, it can write, it can cook, it can do many things. You say, no, that's not the glove, that's the hand in the glove. You are right. You and I cannot do anything. We read it in John 15. Without me, you can do nothing. But with the Lord, you can do many things. What this hand, a glove can do, this hand can do, that is tremendous. What the Holy Spirit, what you can do, when the Holy Spirit fills you, that is enormous. Yes, you.
1: I know Corrie ten Boom was absolutely clothed with power from on high, mm-hmm. full of the Holy yep. Spirit, full of his life. And a lot of Christians today, they don't really aren't. The hand isn't in the glove. They're the hand. They think they're the hand. And I think this is what I'm trying to get at, is we're trying to
2: But they might not have seen any different.
1: Totally.
2: You know, we haven't had yeah. much of that happening, you know,
1: yeah.
2: on earth.
1: I've been this way for much
2: yes,
1: of my Christian
2: me too.
1: And pastoral
2: me
1: life
2: too.
1: Where I'm doing it in my own
2: yep.
1: strength.
2: Yeah.
1: I'm saying I'm not doing it in my own strength. But then if I'm not doing it in my own strength, then why am I tired?
0: Yeah. Mm-hmm.
1: Mm-hmm. You know, I'm getting tired. I'm getting burned out. I'm giving all mm-hmm. this effort. I'm, giving it all I got and then feeling really exhausted.
2: Mm-hmm.
1: But it's really the difference between rowing and sailing. I think that that the most Christians are rowing, but God wants us to sail. Yeah. Mm-hmm. I mean, you can move. You can move if you row, but you're not going to get across the Pacific Ocean. You know, it's better to sail. And sailing is still work, and it's still hard work. But you can go forever, and you never run out of steam. So,
0: do you start the day together with praying or reading the Bible, or
2: we do nighttime,
0: making coffee?
2: We do nighttime prayer together, and then we try to have our own prayer time during the day.
1: We do pray a lot. Yeah. We really do. Yeah. We just not as much in the morning. You know?
0: Yeah.
2: Yeah. Well, it's usually with getting the kids off to school.
1: Yeah, yeah, go, that's right. You
0: know? Talking about the kids. Tell me about Cohen.
2: Yeah.
0: Tell me about.
2: They're doing good. Haven just got her driver's license. So it's so weird now. Like, she takes the car and goes. She's doing really well. She wants to be, she went on a missions trip. And she was gone for 3 weeks. I called her. We were talking on the phone toward the end. And I said, are you missing home? And she's like, I love you guys. But I just have such a fulfillment here. So much so that I think God might be calling me to be a missionary. Wow. So she has such a heart for missions and that type of thing. And Cohen's doing great. It's, if you were to see where he was 5 years ago to now, you'd be like, wow. So I'm so grateful we continue to see things in his life that God is doing. And he just got an award at school. And he's in a special needs class still. You know, but the parent-teacher conference, she said, Cohen's my star student this year in our class. So I'm just grateful for what God's doing in his life. A lot of people who maybe don't know our whole story, he was diagnosed with polymicrogyra, which is an extra divots in the brain, irregular brain tissue. And I think a lot of people hear us talk about healing and faith and like, oh, Hannah, you don't get it. Bobby, you don't get it. Like, we've had serious disability in our household. I'm like, no, my friend, I understand. Like, we also have had serious things in our family. And I'm telling you, there's no better way than to stand that God has healing for that person. Like, again, I was completely healed of my autoimmune diseases. And we've only seen positive things in Cohen as we've stood on the word for him. And at one point when he was younger, the doctors thought that he might even have a condition where he's going to get worse and worse until he dies. But we've only seen improvement. And so, so I want you to know, we understand if you've prayed and you haven't seen immediate things, like, we are not the people like, oh, you don't have enough faith. No, we're like, no, we're standing with you into faith until we see everything that God wants to see for you in your life, for your children, for your grandchildren, for yourself. Yes. So
0: what do you hope will happen when people read your book?
1: I hope that people will read this book and then they'll stop reading books and they'll start reading the Bible. That's what I hope.
0: Yeah.
1: I hope that people will read this book and they'll understand that the Bible is so full of God's promises, and that they'll get totally immersed in the Holy Spirit. Not in a weird way, not in a crazy way, not in a way that puts on a show. But in a real personal, powerful way,
2: the life of the
1: Holy Spirit will overcome them. That when they pray for someone, they're going to believe what they're praying for. They're going to pray with power. You know, I mentioned this in one of my sermons, but Jesus never prays for the sick even once. We're supposed to pray for the sick, but all I'm saying is that he just says, get up and walk. Yeah. He says, open your eyes, you know, pick up your mat.
0: Yeah. Mm-hmm.
1: And Peter and John say, silver and gold have I not, rise up and walk. They don't say, Lord, would you please help this man walk again?
2: Mm-hmm.
1: So we are supposed to pray as Christians, but there's something missing in the way that we're praying when we look at the model of the Lord, of our Lord.
0: Christianity comes in many forms and many expressions. You have the Pentecostals, you have Reformed people. How do, you know, that's our longing as out of power to bring them all together. So
1: I think that every denomination that has started was started by serious people from the previous group that saw major problems in it. So the Roman Catholic Church, for example, I love the Roman Catholic Church. You know, Henry Nouwen is Catholic. We have many Catholics that watch Our Power. The Catholics are not the original church, actually, because there's also the Eastern Orthodox Church, and they split in 1056, and both had a problem with the other. And actually, even in the 500 AD, there was a split in the church between the Oriental Church and the Catholic Church. The reason that I'm bringing this up is because probably in every case a denomination was begun, in most cases, there was some truth to what they saw. So every denomination, I think, has a gift to one another. And I think because of the internet and because of the walls that are coming down, all of the denominations are starting to bless one another.
2: Mm-hmm. Yes. And I think, too, it's so important. I think love is God, the Bible says they'll know you by your love for one another. So if there's any other Bible believing church, we are called to love them, to love them. That we might disagree on certain areas, but we should not be ever be speaking bad behind their back. We're going to be eternal family with them. Yeah. So we should be speaking good to them. We should be uplifting them, encouraging them. So I feel like it's also so important that we, the division, the enemy is the one who's creating the division. God desires unity. There's so much power in unity. Yeah. If the church comes together and they really love each other with agape love, not the earthly kind of love, supernatural love from God, power, unity happens.
1: If the church believes in the Trinity and it believes in the Bible and Christ is at the center, I think that's enough. So the example we were using is, we said, like, how many churches are there in Holland? Yes. You know, and one. You know, we say this, how many churches are there in Orange County? There's one. And so we are praying for every Jesus-loving church, Bible-believing church. And so one of the, so to, my whole point is to say that I think that one of the best unlikely blends, I think, is what's happened at Shepherd's Grove, which is a mix between Pentecostalism and Reformed, which seemed like two unlikely characters to be partners. But I think that can happen because in our church, we still do our creeds and confessions. We do some other things like that are very old school Reformed, but we're still also Pentecostal in a way. We practice the gifts of the Spirit. We are Spirit led. The worship is, you know, and it's created a wonderful, unique gift that's creating revival in our area. And so I think something like that might happen here. I wouldn't be surprised at all if some of the younger Pentecostal and Reformed pastors come together and...
0: Oh, they do.
1: Yeah, they do. Okay.
2: That's great.
0: Absolutely.
2: And can I tell you a little secret? Sunday that we started praying for other churches, we get together in the morning, Lord, bless the other churches. Let there be miracles in the other churches. Let the other churches be full. Let these Bible-believing churches be full and have every financial provision. The Sunday we started praying for other churches was when we started seeing things happen in our own church.
1: Yeah, that's true.
0: And the walls come down. Yeah.
2: Yes, everything in the kingdom is so paradoxical to the way we think on earth. And so I feel like if even in our churches, if we just started praying for other churches, I think we would see things that we've never seen before.
1: What she's saying is there's a blessing that comes when you start rooting for other churches.
0: You know, you have to give so much to the congregation, to the world. You have mentors, but how do you feed yourself? Because you're giving so much of yourselves on Sunday during the week.
1: Yeah. Mm-hmm. So Wayne Grudem said that the role of the church is to minister to the Lord, is number one, to equip the saints, number two, and to reach the lost, number three. Yeah. But too many churches actually invert that, where it's reach the lost, then equip the saints, then minister to the Lord. All that to say that we want to reach the lost, but your prayer life and your worship life, that needs to be the first thing. If you don't have, as like I said earlier, if you don't have time to pray, you don't have time to preach, and you will burn out. We actually have been saying this, that our first goal is to minister to the Lord.
2: Yes. Yeah. You have to be willing at times to say no to obligations if you haven't had enough time with the Lord. Yeah. Mm-hmm. Like you have to. You can get so busy doing things for God that you're not spending time with God. It's like drain.
0: Shepherd Grove will be gone soon.
1: The name will be gone.
2: Yes, the name,
1: We're turning 70 years old.
0: Yeah.
1: And we felt led as we were praying, the elders and the leaders of the church are feeling led to change the name of the local church to Cathedral Presbyterian Church. Mm-hmm. So you'll be hearing that more often. Yeah. Our 70 years. We have a lot of new young people. They don't know about Dr. Schuller. They don't know about Crystal Cathedral. And the original name of our church was Christ Cathedral, but of course when you leave a famous building, we felt like we couldn't keep the name. And we realized that the word cathedral, really cathedra, means a seat of authority. And so, you know, our church has planted, I think, maybe 50 churches in Southern California. Our church had a huge impact on other huge ministries. We don't want to forget that legacy, that in a sense, we were a seat of authority that helped many other ministries start. And we don't want to forget that. So we're reclaiming this name, Cathedral.
2: And hoping that the whole bride, all the churches, step into their seat of authority. So not even just for us, but all the churches. Yeah. And then also we love that there's the Bible verse that God will turn the hearts of the children to the father and the fathers to the children. And we want so badly to make sure that also that we're like honoring our forefathers. And we know that we wouldn't have so many of the blessings that we have today if it wasn't for, we both come from Christian families. And we feel so, we're like, we have so many blessings in our life that are because our parents and grandparents chose to walk with God. And so we also want to bring honor to that, and we just feel we've already received a blessing from them too.
0: Cathedral Church.
1: It is.
0: To conclude this interview, what is your favorite Bible verse and yours?
2: I think I have a lot of good ones that I love. But I love the Psalm 103. Praise the Lord, my soul, all my inmost being. Praise his holy name. Praise the Lord, my soul, and forget not all his benefits, who forgives all your sins, all of them, who heals all your diseases, who redeems your life from the pit and crowns you with love and compassion, who satisfies your desires with good things so that your youth is renewed like the eagles. This is the God that we serve.
1: Amen.
2: Thank you, Lord.
1: Mine's probably Exodus 33. I'll read from Joshua chapter 1, which is another favorite. Be strong and very courageous. Be careful to obey all the law my servant Moses gave you. Do not turn from it to the right or to the left, that you may be successful wherever you go. Keep this book of the law always on your lips.
2: Yes.
1: You're saying it. Meditate on it day and night, so that you may be careful to do everything that's written in it. Then you will be prosperous and successful. Have I not commanded you? Be strong and courageous. Do not be afraid. Do not be discouraged, for the Lord your God will be with you wherever you go.
0: So you are blessing us as a couple, and we are extremely thankful for who you are, what you do, and your service worldwide, but above all, your love and service for God.
2: Thank you, Jan. We feel the same about you. Thank you.

0: Hold your hands like this, and let's say this together. I pray that out of his glorious riches, he may strengthen me with power through his Spirit in my inner being, so that Christ may dwell in my heart through faith. And I pray that I, being rooted and established in love, may have power, together with all the Lord's holy people, to grasp how wide and long and high and deep is the love of Christ, and to know this love that surpasses knowledge, that I may be filled to the measure of the fullness of God. Now to him who is able to do immeasurably more than all I ask or imagine, according to his power that is at work within me, to him be glory in the church and in Christ Jesus throughout all generations, forever and ever. Amen. You may be seated. Praise God. Thanks. You can be seated. All right. Who's ready for the preaching of the word? Open your Bibles to Romans chapter 8. Is Lou here today? Where did Lou go? Lou, I think he's here. Lou heard this great story. 2 weeks ago, he was at home, and his daughter said, Dad, his 12-year-old daughter said, Dad, you need to go back to church. And a couple Mormon missionaries came to the door and knocked on the door. He invited them in, he talked to them, and they invited him to church. So last, or 2 Sundays ago, he went to the Mormon church across the street because he wanted to go back to church. And as he was walking towards the entrance of a church, 2 ravens landed at his feet and just looked at him. And he felt like really weird about that. And he said he felt, because he's just not, he's a new believer, he felt like something in his heart said, go over there to that church, to our church. And so he came over here to this church, and the Holy Spirit wrecked him. That's his words, not mine. He was here, and then he went to Jesus Labs, and man, God did something special through him. We got to talk to him about to leave. Isn't that a great story? Praise God for them. Now, how many of you know that the Holy Spirit can lead everybody? This is so important. If the Holy Spirit can't lead you, you can't get saved. It is the Holy Spirit that saves us, not us. It's not by our works. It's not because we woke up one day and decided we were going to do it. We did not choose him. He chose us. And that is sometimes hard to grasp, but it's the truth of Scripture that he chose you. And that by choosing you, he sent his Holy Spirit, just like he did with Lou, to bring you to the right place. How many of you know you're not here on accident? Even if you're here because you lost a bet, or your girlfriend dragged you here, or your mom said, I'll never forgive you unless you go to church on Sunday. Doesn't matter, you're here. And that's true for those watching online. It's not an accident. You're being led by the Spirit to hear the preaching of the Word of God, and even more importantly, to be here and to minister to the Lord. Amen? Amen. I think that within every believer, there's like, this is a weird analogy, but there's like a cup, a Spirit cup. Now, this is just me talking, okay? But I feel like when you're first saved, you get a little cup, and it doesn't take a lot to be filled with God's life. But when you pour out just a little. And so what happens is as we mature in the faith, this cup on the inside grows. Some of you have felt like, well, as I grew in my faith, I had more seasons of dryness, or I felt like it took a lot more to really experience the presence of the Lord. I want you to know that's actually a good thing. Because what I think is happening, and again, this is just Bobby talking, but I think what is happening is the bandwidth for Spirit kind of grows. And the more you can hold, the more you need. What used to be a full cup is now just a little bit at the bottom. And so this is important to remember, that we need to be constantly in the presence of the Lord, and that as that cup grows, we're also going to have more to give to the world. We're going to have more power in our prayer. We're going to have more faith in what we do for the Lord. Amen? But it also means that there could be, can come a season of dryness, And that is when we need to be weary of not giving in to things like greed or a carnality. Remember, Jesus told us in the parable of the seeds, it's not just those who believe that will be saved. Because those where the seed fell on rocky soil, they believed. They believed, but they didn't bear fruit. And then there's another group that they received. They believed, but because of the thorns, they also didn't bear any fruit. It's those who bear fruit. It's those who believe for a long enough time. And so the seed of faith that's in your heart needs tending to. Amen? How much did Jesus pray? A lot or a little? Now, Jesus needed to pray a lot. You know, far be it from me to say, I don't need to pray today. Amen. And I want you to know, if you're in this church, I pray for you. Hebrews tells me to pray for you. In Hebrews 13, I pray, and I don't mean I pray a little. Hannah and I, the leaders of this church, we pray for you every day. There is a hedge around you. Your leaders are praying for you and believing for you. I want you to know that. Amen? Praise God. That one was free. That wasn't part of my sermon. Okay, so we're going to talk about being Spirit-led. Open your Bibles to Romans chapter 8. For a lot of you, this is your favorite passage because it tells you God loves you. Praise God for that. A lot of people forget the middle. One of the best parts. Okay, Romans chapter 8. Verse 5, just look at how much Spirit, and Spirit is capital here, so it's referring to the Holy Spirit. Look how much the Spirit is a part of the Christian life of victory. Those who live according to the flesh. Now, and when we read the flesh, we always think of sexual immorality, and it is that. But the flesh really can be anger. The flesh can mean like, I never have enough clothes. I never have a big enough house. I don't travel enough. I mean, those are wonderful things. I want you to have those things. You all look really nice today. That's good. I look pretty good. It's Zara. In case you're wondering, I don't remember where the shoes are from. Ask Caitlin. But if our minds are fixed on those things, how many of you know it leads to death? So carnality or the flesh means that you care more about this world than you do about the world to come. You care more about this life than about heaven. And that's going to lead to spiritual death. Sorry, okay. So those who live according to that way, the flesh, have their minds set on what the flesh desires. But those who live in accordance with the Spirit have their minds set on what the Spirit desires. This is a good verse to memorize. The mind governed by the flesh is death. It's not just hard. It's spiritual and eventually literal death. But the mind governed by the Spirit is life and peace. The mind governed by the flesh is hostile to God. As a Christian, have some of you had a mind governed by the flesh? I have. I did a couple times last week. No?
1: Okay.
0: Right? Anybody been to an airport before? Get in the Spirit, right? But the mind governed by the flesh is hostile to God. It does not submit to God's law, nor can it do so. Those who are in the realm of the flesh cannot please God. You, however, are not in the realm of the flesh. Somebody say, I am not in the realm of the flesh. But are in the realm of the Spirit. Say, I'm in the realm of the Spirit. Good. If indeed the Spirit of God lives in you, and if anyone does not have the Spirit of Christ, they do not belong to Christ. But if Christ is in you, then even though your body is subject to death because of sin, the Spirit gives life because of righteousness. And if the Spirit of Him who raised Jesus from the dead is living in you, He who raised Christ from the dead will also give life to your mortal bodies because of His Spirit. You go to heaven because the Holy Spirit is in you. It catches your spirit and takes you there. Amen? It's a deposit, the Holy Spirit, because of His Spirit who lives in you. Therefore, brothers and sisters, we have an obligation, but it is not to the flesh to live according to it. For if you live according to the flesh, you will. But if you live according to the Spirit, you put to death the misdeeds of the body, you will live. Now here's the most important line for today. For those who are what? Led. Those who are Spirit-led, those who are led by the Spirit of God are the children of God. Those who are led by the Spirit of God are children of God. What about those who are not led by the Spirit of God? Charles, I'm gonna pull up my sleeves. What about those who are not led by the Spirit of God? Is this important? We need to be Spirit-led. The Spirit-led life leads to life and peace and victory. We cannot be led by something else. Amen. All right, we need to be Spirit-led, not led by something else. Amen. Should we be feelings-led? Yes or no? But a lot of believers are feelings-led. Your feelings are not the Holy Spirit. Should we be emotions-led? Emotions are good. Praise God for your emotions. How many of you know joy is an emotion? You can't feel joy if you're not willing to feel sadness, but we don't want to be led by them. Should we be reputation-led? No. How about anger-led? Are there people that are anger-led? A lot of Christians say, well, my anger was righteous. I have never known an angry person to say, I'm angry, but it's not righteous. Have you? You ever been like, I'm so angry, even though I shouldn't be? Okay, should we be pride-led? Fear-led? Here's a harder one. How about opportunity-led? Now, I don't want you to say no. I want you to say no. Should be opportunity-led? How many of you know the enemy can put great opportunities in your path that seem good in every single way, and you should not take it? How do you know? Because you're Spirit-led. The scriptures say, he who began a good work in you will be faithful to complete it. Is that right? Philippians chapter 1, verse 6. Here's what that's really saying. If he who began a good work in you will be faithful to complete it, that means he is only committed to finish what he started. Don't get mad at God if you started something he didn't want you to start. And he's not completing it for you. Amen? God, and the reason is what Derek Prince said, God will never put on his anointing on something man seeks to control. Let's just keep it up there for a second. We have your phone. You can whip it out and take a picture of it. You can tag me on Instagram. Just kidding. You can, though. God will never put his anointing. This is so important because this is such a temptation as a pastor. I'm called to guard God's people, but very often it feels like control. I have to control. How many of you know the Holy Spirit's in control of this church right now? And it'll be a constant temptation for us to try and take control back when things are getting real good. Okay, Lord, we want your anointing. The Bible says, my sheep hear my voice, and they don't pay attention to a stranger. And later in that same passage, Jesus says, a stranger comes to steal, kill, and destroy. If you're not led by the Spirit, how many know it's very easy to follow the voice of a stranger? And if you follow that stranger, what will happen? He will steal from you. He will kill you. He will destroy you. Amen. This is serious stuff. If the word is true, and it is true, it's either true or it's not true, then Jesus speaks to us and we need to hear him. How many of you know this book is full, it's full of God talking to people? From beginning to end, this is full of God talking to people. From Genesis to Revelation. Is the problem ever that God is not talking to people? What's the problem? The people ain't listening, right? That's the problem. That's why the number one most repeated Bible verse in Judaism begins with the word hear. Shema. Shema Yisrael Adonai Eloheinu Adonai Echad. Hear Israel. Listen Israel. The Lord your God. The Lord is one. Listen. Listen. Amen. So the problem is not that God's speaking. The problem is that Christians are too busy to listen. Amen. So let's talk about this practically, because it's easier said than done, isn't it? And it can be disappointing when you feel like you're following the Lord and it doesn't work out the way you thought. That can happen sometimes. So the first thing, the first principle, because I'm Reformed, you know, before we hear the voice of God, we need to know the Word of God. This, you need to be a big time student of this before your head's in the clouds trying to hear what God's saying. Everything else, this is the most important thing. That's why there are a lot of amazing believers who are not really hearing from God that much. They're here a lot. This accomplishes a lot, a lot. Amen. And one of the things that I appreciate in the Greek that you don't see in English is this difference between two words for word, rhema and logos. We've talked about it a lot. What is logos? The written word of God. What is rhema? The spoken word of God. And so for the believer in the New Testament, you see both of these things happening a lot, logos and rhema, written word, spoken word, written word, spoken word. John chapter 15, verse 7 says, if you abide in me and my words abide in you. Now, did you catch that? If you remain in me and my words remain in you. Not just him, but what? Words. His words. Then look at this promise. Ask whatever you wish, and it will be done for you. Now take a guess. Do you think that word is logos or rhema? What do you think? You don't know, right? Let me tell you. It's logos. It's this. If this remains in you, if you remain in me, that is, if you remain in Jesus, and this remains in you, ask whatever you wish and it'll be done for you. There's a lot to unpack there. We don't have time to go too deep into that. But I think what I want to establish here is that the first step of being Spirit-led is to be Scripture-stuffed. Stuffed. If you haven't read the Bible all the way through from beginning to end, don't go to ministry yet. Yes, sir, true or false? You need to be reading the Bible from Genesis to Revelation a lot. Round and round we go, okay? I know it sounds like a lot of work. When did Jesus say it's not a lot of work? Did he ever say that? I don't think he said that. So what we're doing when we read the Bible is we're curating a scriptural mind. When we curate a scriptural mind, we're able to discern noise from signal. We're able to know what's fuzzy stuff from the enemy or our flesh, and we're able to know, oh, that sounds like the Holy Spirit. Because this is the Holy Spirit in writing. How many of you know the Holy Spirit is God? The Holy Spirit is God. He wrote this. This is the author. Amen? Okay. We need to know the will of God. It's knowing the will of God that is knowing Scripture that builds faith. Faith doesn't come by prayer. Faith doesn't come by worship. Faith comes by hearing, and hearing by the word of God. This is the only way to build your faith. And that's because faith is knowing God's will. Reading the Bible is not enough. We also need to be Spirit-led. Jesus did not say, my sheep read their Bibles. Okay? You know I love the word, and I stand on the word. But when you pray for their sick, there may be something in the spirit that you don't know unless you're hearing from God. There may be some block. They may be not forgiving someone, or there may be something there. So Scripture is the most important, but it's not enough. You have to be Spirit-led. You need to hear from God, because Jesus said, my sheep hear my voice. Paul says in Romans 8, you need to be led by the Spirit. Amen. Okay. So we need to read. We need to read the word. You can't be a lazy Christian and walk in victory. Amen? Amen. Nobody goes to the gym once and says, it didn't work, I'm not buff. Right? Like you go to the gym and you leave, you might feel weaker and you might feel sore. You might say, oh, this makes you weak. Imagine if you went to the gym once and you said, this makes people weak. That's what people do with the word. All right. Number two, we need to curate a sensitivity to the Holy Spirit. Don't resist the Holy Spirit. Don't be stiff-necked. Be soft-necked. Don't be embarrassed by what the Holy Spirit is leading you to do. Sure, we're not going to resist him. Revelation 1 verse 10, when John begins his story, says, on the Lord's day, I was in the Spirit. Now notice how he just assumes you know what that means. He's like, I was in the Spirit. And everybody in the church is like, yeah, I know what that means. He's seeing things in the Spirit. And everybody's like, yeah, totally. Yeah. Like everybody is reading that. Yeah, I know what that means. Yeah, totally. Now, if I go to most Christians in America today, and I was like, I was in the Spirit and this is what I saw. People are like, oh yeah, that sounds like something I saw about a week ago. You see, we want to be like the early church, but this is the early church. This is the early church, being in the Spirit. Romans 8 is telling us we need to be in the Spirit. In the Spirit more. Amen? And that was finished with this. Proverbs 3, this is how we are led. And I want you to do this as your homework. Proverbs 3, 5, trust in the Lord with all your heart and lean not on your own understanding. Notice how it literally says, don't lean on your logic, your reasoning. Worship team, you can come up. Don't lean on your understanding in all your ways. Acknowledge him or submit to him in all your ways. So here's what I want you to do this week. I want you to think about being led by the Spirit as your heart, which is your conscience, to be conscience-led, to associate hearing from God. Most foundationally, hearing from God is not hearing an audible voice. It's hearing, feeling a tug in your conscience. Now, if you're not a Christian and you've not been baptized, this will not work for you. But if you're a believer, listen to your conscience, invite the Holy Spirit to move in your heart, and you'll feel this, like, this kind of thing. Is that visually working, Hannah? Okay. You'll feel this kind of thing and follow it. And we'll talk more about that next week. Is that good? Who's ready to come back next week and hear the voice of the Lord? Okay, so this week, I want you to practice a sensitivity to the Holy Spirit. Okay, being sensitive, not resisting the Spirit. If you're willing, the Lord will test you. But remember, the Holy Spirit's like a dove. The way you get the Holy Spirit to come upon you is the way you get a dove to land on your shoulder. So if you go like this, it's just going to fly away. Okay, so we want to cultivate a sensitivity to the Lord's Spirit. And you're going to get so excited, some of you, if this week you put this into practice and you begin to just like be like, Lord, I'm sensitive. And he begins to move you in a certain way. Amen.

0: 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Together with our host, Johan Tewet, we'll unpack Scripture to understand what's written and grow as a disciple of Christ. Ready to take notes? Let's open the Bible.
1: Hi there, and welcome to today's episode of One Gospel. I am your host, Johan Tewet, and as always, I'm excited to share the Word of God with you. Amen. And so I've been teaching on this series called Stinking Thinking. You know, and I've been teaching on how it's important that we not only, you know, can renew our minds, but we also have to renew our minds with the Word of God in order to walk in the fullness that God has for us. And so as a short recap, you know, I've showed that, you know, we were born with that we were raised with a mindset that was according to the course of this world, according to the spirit of the God of this world and the spirit of the God of this world that is now working in the children of disobedience. And it made us alienated from the things of above, of the things of the kingdom of God. And so we couldn't adapt that kingdom mindset. We couldn't adapt that way of thinking because the kingdom of God wasn't here yet. And so in the old covenant, you know, when God called us to repent, it meant shoop. It meant to return to starting point and then just start over again. But they couldn't change their minds. They couldn't get a new mindset. They couldn't get a new way of thinking because the thinking of the kingdom of God didn't arrive yet. And there was only one way of thinking, and that was according to the God of this world in the things of this world. And so, but then Jesus came and he started preaching on, you know, repent, you know, the kingdom of God is at hand, repent and believe the gospel. And so what he said is now there is a kingdom coming. And this kingdom that has come brings a new way of thinking, a new faith system, a new think system. And now in Christ, when we repent, we can change our minds. We can think differently because now we can adapt that think system, that faith system of the kingdom of God. And that, you know, just does away with the old way of thinking. So we don't need to think anymore like that. The Bible says that we are not obligated to the flesh to live according to the flesh or think after the flesh. We don't have to think the things of the flesh, the things of this world. We don't have to think the way the God of this world makes the rest of the world thinks, you know, the children of disobedience think, you know. And so we don't have to do that anymore because we can now adapt this new kingdom mindset. We can now think the things of this kingdom. And so, and then I also taught on, you know, how, you know, we can take all these thoughts that are not of God, you know, captive and bring them under the authority of Christ Jesus. I said that, you know, you mustn't pay attention to thoughts that are not of God, because the moment you're going to pay attention to it, it means you're attending the thought, you're going to meditate on it, you're going to ponder on it, and you're going to accept it and

0: Bless you allemaal. Een hele gezegende zondag. Ik ben Apostel Vanessa en wij zijn op God's Radio. 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En ik wil jullie echt bemoedigen. Ga daarvoor zitten. Maak aantekeningen. Want we hebben allemaal de liefde van God nodig.
1: As the closing is coming, towards the end, before the return of our Lord Jesus Christ, I know you said you heard it, but now I want to make you to be aware of something, okay? There will be a lot of accusation. False accusation, lies. Where the Bible says something, it says, in the last days, perilous times shall come. People shall be lovers of themselves, boasters, proud, covetous, unthankful. He said, this know, that in the last days, perilous times shall come. You see, I used to be very young, and there is this preacher that used to preach, and the message used to be injury time. I was still very young, and the preacher said, injury time is the time that you think God is late. So while you are thinking God is late, you are still busy doing your own thing. Then he shows up. So let me show you something in the last days before I teach you something this morning. Perilous time shall come. Continue. For men shall be lovers of their own self, covetous, boasters, proud, blasphemous. Blasphemous. People that will attribute the power of God to the devil. They will say, no, it's the devil. Disobedient to parents. Unthankful. Unthankful. Ungrateful people. Ungrateful people. Meeting ungrateful people is the manifestation of the last days. People that forget what was ever done to them is the manifestation of the last days. So, church, the Bible said, they that live godly in Christ will suffer persecution. This thing should not be a surprise to you. When you do something good to somebody and the person become unthankful, are you getting it? It's the manifestation of the end time spirit. You can't do anything about it. It's going to come. It's already happening. Now, look at this thing. Continue. Unholy. Yes? Without natural affection. Truth breakers. False accusers. And that is where I want to stop today. Incontinence. Yes. Despisers of those that are good. That means you are good to somebody that despise you. They end up saying things about you that you don't understand. Where is it coming from? So I had a vision. And I'm going to take one of the things. Because you see, God talks to everybody different. But God talks to the way he talks to his prophets is not the way he talks to you. We don't hear God the same. I keep telling people, we don't hear him the same. And something happened. I see this man of God. His picture is flying all over the place. And they accuse him for sexual immorality. And I was looking at him. And you know, what is accusation? Accusation is like a picture that they paste everywhere. Because the news begin to fly from one place to another. And then, while I was looking at the whole thing, I saw in the spirit, believers believed. God said they just sin. That can cost their life. Hey. I said, what? He said, they believe the devil more than they believe my servants. And then the Lord said to me, that thing is a lie. So, whether you just believe it by hearing it, even if you say, no, they told me, so I believe, you are in a bad place. It's a warning to the church. God warned my people and tell them to stop believing everything they hear. And these people believed. Then the Spirit of the Lord ministered to me. They just sin. Because they are believing a lie. And they are calling the lie the truth. And above all, they are his servants. Why don't you believe them? Why is it that these days we can easily believe a lie? And I am looking at this thing. It was so clear. Then I met the servant of God. There was a lot of wounds in his back. Because of the many things people said, but it's not so. Where are the lies coming from in the last days? Without natural affection, people that don't know what love is, they will lie. And he said, go tell my people, they should stop believing every lie. When you don't know the truth of something, don't try to know. And today I'm about to teach you about somebody. They call him the Holy Spirit. He loves you too much to keep you in the dark. He loves you too much to allow you to be deceived. He loves you. He loves you to that capacity that he doesn't want you to be deceived. He doesn't want you to be in the dark. He wants you to know. And here we go. I'm looking at that vision. I say, oh Lord, how many of us, how many believers have believed in such a lie and they believe it's the truth and they are 1 foot to hell? And even if is the truth, who are thou that judges another man's servant? They are my servants. I am able to make them stand. Is there any among you without an error? Let him cast the first stone. And here we go, I'm looking at this thing. I keep looking at it. Say, go tell them. Many are already in error because of this kind of belief. You believe a story? It's a story. How authentic is that story? A story can be made up. A story can be manipulated. A story can be framed. Are you getting this? Somebody can watch two people from a distance and create a story. A man of God can go somewhere with, maybe you sit with a member in a restaurant because they saw you and the member, you were going in, they did not see the other people. They take a picture. They say they are having a date. You believed. And they took the other people that were in the group out. And you believed. How come we easily believe what somebody is saying than allowing the Holy Spirit to tell us the truth? He is the Spirit of truth. He is. It is lies that have caused many people to step out of purpose. It is a lie that makes you pack your back and leave the place of blessing because you heard something. How authentic was the story? Did God come to you and told you it is so? What made you believe? The fact that brother so-so and so that you think is really right told you. That doesn't mean that story is so. Because human beings can always change their mind when the things that used to be favorable become unfavorable. When you stop tolerating them the way you used to, they can make another story. And once they create that story, the only thing you can hear, they used to be close. How authentic is that story? Do you know the root of the story? Do you know the reason behind the story? Do you really know what happened? How come you believe things that you are not sure? Why do you want to join somebody else to hell? Why? Why do you love to pick people's battles and fight for them when you don't even know what you are fighting for? And I hear the Lord say, go tell my people. They should be careful what they believe. Be careful about the stories they hear. Be careful how they open their ears to filthy conversations. Be careful, be careful, be careful, because those stories can take you out of purpose. It's a warning, and it's going to the church. The end time spirit is accusation. It's an end time spirit. That's why these last days, your relationship with the Holy Spirit is very important. You see, there was this group of believers that were born again. In the book of Acts chapter 19, I'm already flowing. Acts chapter 19 verse 2. They were born again, but they have never heard about the Holy Ghost. They were born again, but they have never heard about the Holy Ghost. Do you know it is still true right now that many are born again, but they have never heard about the Holy Ghost? The Holy Spirit is that person of the Trinity that makes God and Jesus real to you. As a minister of the gospel, as a priest, as a king, ordained by God, you cannot live a Christian life without him. You can't. You can't succeed as a Christian without him. He is God's pledge for your salvation. He is God's pledge to you that all those things that were spoken through him, it become a reality. So you can't do without him. So last time I told you something. He said unto them, have ye received the Holy Ghost since ye believe? And they said unto him, we have not so much heard about the Holy Ghost. That is the problem with believers. Now, if you have not heard about the Holy Ghost, who the Holy Ghost is, how are you living your Christian life? If you have not heard about him, how are you living your Christian life? How? It's just a question. And these are the people that they were born again, but because they have not heard about the Holy Ghost, they were living and not, in short, they were ignorant of many things. He is the Spirit of truth. He is here to show you all things. He is here to reveal all things. He is here to take from Jesus and give it to you. So now watch this. Are we here? That's why you must get to know him, and then you desire fellowship with him. Test somebody fellowship. It is very important that you get to know him and then you desire fellowship. Get to know him. Then desire fellowship. It is very important that somebody get to know him and desire fellowship. So we get to a place last time that we talked about one of the duties of the priest is that they must desire fellowship. And we studied about the Holy Spirit last time. That one, he is omnipresent. That means he is? He's everywhere. He's everywhere. But the manifested presence is not everywhere. Those are two different things. And then we also discover he's omniscient. He is all-knowing. Right? Okay. So I'm going to skip something today because I think if I get there, this place will get upside down fast. So I don't want to get there. He knows all things. Then we discover he's omnipotent. Then he is eternal spirit. That means he does not have a beginning nor an end. It's like a cycle. A cycle does not have a beginning or an end. That is the Holy Spirit. He is eternal. He Hebrews 9 verse 14. Now, there are some things you have to understand about him. If you must get to know him intimate. One, the Holy Spirit, in his eternal nature, he has a mind of his own. I want you to write it down. He has a mind of his own. So he can think, he can feel. Are you getting this? He has a mind of his own. When you read the Bible in the book of Romans 8, verse 27. Romans 8, verse 27. And he that searcheth the heart knoweth what is the mind of the Spirit. He has a mind of his own. So now, I want you to look at yourself. You have a mind. That means you reason. You think. The Holy Spirit is like that. He has a mind of his own. The Bible says, because he maketh intercessions for the saints according to the will of God. He has a mind of his own. Now, the Holy Spirit has this factor which you must take home today. He searches human mind. He does not only have a mind of his own, he can know what people think. And this is the place where you should stop looking for stories from internet. That can be lies. 1 Corinthians chapter 2, verse 10. The Holy Spirit searches the mind. He knows how people think. You see, somebody can greet you, good morning. The Holy Spirit can know that is fake. He knows. And the Holy Spirit indwells you. I'll be teaching you this in October until I start to show you how to host him like you're about to host a guest. Like a guest is coming to your house. I don't mean hosting on a particular day. When a guest comes to your house, you see, you put everything in order. You want to make the house decent. I will show you spiritually how to host him. I have grown past in a place where I try to host men, but I don't know how to host God. That's where many people fail. If today you have a guest, you will go buy meat, you will go buy this, you want to cook food, you want to make preparation for the guest, but you don't know how to do that with the Holy Ghost. Sometimes they came and ate your food and go, they could not even bless you. First Corinthians 2 verse 10. Now, this is important for you, especially now that AI is getting everybody curious. No, there's one thing AI cannot do. It cannot perform miracles. AI is not smarter than your brain. The reason why your brain is not functioning in its full capacity, you have only used a part of it. That's the truth. Because what is AI? That is information that has been put into a machine. Man created it. Where did it come from? Human beings. So how can a machine be smarter than the one that created it? Now watch this. 1 Corinthians 2:10. Where are we? But God has revealed them unto us by his Spirit. For the Spirit searcheth all things. He searcheth all things. Yea, the deep things of God. You hear the songwriter say, deep, call it. I thought they were supposed to sing the song. It is not a song. She didn't even know what she was singing. I think she was taken over by the Spirit. Then she began to use the word deep, call it. And that was the time I stood up, because I understood exactly what she was talking about. Whenever you go to God, God take the deep things. That means human beings don't know it. Machines don't know it. Nobody knows it. He wants you to know. He wants you to know it. By the way, you are fully God, fully human. So I don't know why you limit yourself to machines. I went to a place recently. Please, you may recover your seat. And the psychiatrist is asked, what I say, psychiatrist or doctor, he asked me, what do you think? I said, I came to you. You are asking me, what do I think? I said, okay, let me tell you what I think. It's not a serious issue at all. It's just the soul that is not caught up in the web of his past. Say, so you don't think this has to go? I said, no. And she wrote it down. She said, thank you. Because she herself did not know. That's the difference between dealing with spiritual people.
0: En dan nu even een break. We gaan luisteren naar een nummer van Winners Harvest Worship van het album Ik Geloof in U.

0: iemand aanbidt om deze avond.
1: But God had revealed them unto by his spirit. For the spirit searcheth all things. It searcheth all things. So when you desire fellowship with the spirit of God, not only is he revealing your mind why you think the way you think, he can take some stories, what people have said many years ago and told you and start to tell you, it's a lie. It's not the truth. It's a lie. Don't believe it. You see, it only comes in fellowship. Stop searching the information from anywhere else. He is the spirit of truth. That's why many have been deceived. Many believers even go to church. They don't even know the Holy Spirit. They don't. And trust me, stop telling him what to do. Say, but I told him what to do. He answered me, no, relax. You don't know him yet. He is Lord. Say, he is Lord.
2: He's Lord.
1: The day you know the meaning of Lord, you'll be careful when you stand before him. Now watch. He searcheth all things. Put for me the Passion Translation. Let's see something here. Where did we go? I'm in 1 Corinthians chapter 2, verse 10. Thank you. But God now unveils these profound realities to us by his spirit. Yes, he has revealed to us his inmost heart and deepest mysteries through the Holy Spirit, who constantly explores. He explores all things. He searcheth all things. He knoweth all things. So let me ask you, why do I need to want or spend more time with you than him? Why am I looking for a friend? Why am I looking for a companion to replace him? Why am I staying in a place and say, I feel lonely? Why are you lonely? What is making you lonely? You are searching internet to seek for information. He is the information. He is. He is the information you are searching to know. He is not a information. He is more than an encyclopedia. He is bigger than that. So while you are spending time, I need a friend, I need a companion, I need this. The Bible says, the grace of our Lord Jesus Christ, the love of God, and the fellowship of the Holy Spirit. He searched all things. Students, you are in that your class, you are trying to understand chemistry. He knoweth all things. He knows when you turn the switch off in your brain. Because he created you. He knows why certain things happen in your life, you shift. And let me tell you, before anything happens, he will warn you. Oh, you don't understand. Listen. Listen to me. The Holy Spirit can even know right now you're about to go off with some strange person. He starts to talk to you. He will not tell nobody. He starts with you. If it's possible, he will tell somebody that looks like a father authority figure in your life. The thing didn't just happen in one day. He has been talking to you since. He explores all things. So keep hiding your secret. I don't even want to know. Do you know why I don't want to know? It's not important. Keep it for yourself. The day he wants me to know, then you will hear me say, how did he know that? How did he know? There is somebody that knows. He is my friend. So you don't need to have the girlfriend and be hiding it. You don't need to be lying and be hiding it. Because he knows. He is not only everywhere. He searches. If somebody is searching, that means he is digging deep to know why are you doing what you are doing. Like, for example, what makes you, I was having a few conversations with one of my daughter, And she listened to me. Ahoka, I love her so much. I remind her of our days when we did a lot of things together. And I shared with her a vision. I said, I saw a vision. You were taking my friends out. And you know, when she's with me, she's like a baby. She was only crying, which was true. Now, I did not know it because I was trying to go pray. No, I wasn't praying. You see, the way I see you like this, okay? That's how I see in the spirit. Life. I mean life like this. I can be preaching and I'm seeing what you are doing. By the grace of God. If I'm not saying it, it's because it doesn't permit me to say it. So you just say, keep preaching. Or sometimes he just showed me a picture. He said, preach based on that picture. Somebody is about to be delivered by hearing you. So I was telling my friend something. I was telling my daughter something. And we're just having our great time. The good thing, she didn't argue. We all wept together. Now, what is that part that was happening yesterday? I will touch it today. It beat, then we go somewhere. It was still the Holy Spirit. But what was that? Who understand it? So he searches all things. Say he searches all things. He searches. Now, when the Holy Spirit starts to search you and search the things in your mind, if the things that you are doing are not good, you begin to have something that they call conviction. How do I call it? Now, I don't need to prophesy for you to be convicted. When you come to me, you ask me, Papa, is my prayer life going good? It is him telling you it's not good. Oh, you say, Papa, I feel a type. No, it is him telling you something is off. It's because you don't know him. So you are calling it feelings. But when you get mature, you will say, he communicates to me. The feelings start to become communication because you grow in it. You know that it's a language. It's a language. You just sit sometimes, you are thinking some strange thoughts. He's communicating to you that you are fellowshipping with the devil. And if you continue in that thought, those thoughts will take you out. If you continue to read that text, it will tell you about despisers of truth. People that don't like truth. The Holy Spirit, now watch this. Say, he searches all things. Are you excited?
3: Yes.
1: Say, so learn. Maybe you don't know, but now I am helping you to learn to understand. You are dealing with him. As a minister or as a priest. To fulfill your mandate, you need him. He has a will of his own, so you can't manipulate him. The Holy Spirit is not a man that you think you can manipulate. You can't manipulate him. You can't. 1 Corinthians 2, verse 11. Look at it. Verse 11. After all, who can really see into a person's heart and know his hidden impulses except for that person's spirit? So it is with God. His thoughts and secrets are only fully understood by his spirit, the spirit of God. He has a will of his own. And in that will of his own, what does he do? He stops you from doing certain things. Acts 16. That means sometimes you may want to even go to a party. He said, don't do it. Acts 16, 6 to 7. Get there for me. Get there for me. Is somebody learning something? Acts 16. Now, this is Paul. Now, when they are gone through Phrygia and the region of Galatia and were forbidden of the Holy Ghost to preach. Now, preaching is not wrong. Okay? But he said, don't go. Birthday is not wrong. But he said, don't go. Baby celebration is not wrong. But he say, don't go. Why? He knows. He knows. He explores. So, he is not against you by telling you, don't go. He knows. Okay. Once upon a time in this church, some young people, they say they want to do baby shower. So, I told them don't. They say baby shower. I don't know which baby they want to shower. The baby is still in the womb, but you want to shower the baby. You don't even know whether the baby will survive to show up on earth. You are showering the baby. So, let me take it cool. I say, don't do it. They did it. You know, in church, we always have people that you tell them, don't, but you know, they will. So they end up. Because they think it's coming from a man. They went for that party, people get drunk, fight broke out. The fight that broke out, you will be thinking whether they are Christians. It didn't stop there. The day she was to give birth, the baby did not come out for the next 24 hours. They have to call me. Nurse got frustrated. Everybody got frustrated. Papa, papa, come. 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I said, no, baby, shower. Call the baby shower candidates. Let them shower the baby out. Papa, papa, everywhere, papa, papa, papa. I don't know why you keep calling somebody papa.

0: up on here. 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And the whole day, I didn't eat. My wife didn't sleep. The two of us in that area, speaking in tongues. Speak, because she was about to lose her life. This was having somebody that could not get pregnant. That was the first thing. She couldn't get pregnant. The guy was questioning whether she will ever be pregnant. I took her on a journey for fasting. The thing break. She got pregnant. She forgot. You know, people always forget about you when they have received their miracle. Now they know better to tell you what they think is right. But well, I don't take the credit. It was the Holy Spirit using me. And there we go. The baby that you are pregnant with, which came as a result of a miracle. You forgot. And you go for baby. And baby shower. They invite all kinds of people there. Whether it's witches, wizard, confused people. Well, by the mercy of God, the baby still show up. But she nearly passed. So when you hear within you, sometimes it is the heaviness. You want to do something, but you sense something is just stopping you. You have can't sin in. You understand? You want to do it, but you can't sin in. You want to do it, can't sin. God is telling you stop. He's telling you to stop. He's telling you to stop. Don't visit that person anymore. Listen, before you even go and ask somebody that, you know what? What do you think about this? He has been dealing with you. You know it. Don't be Balaam. Who is Balaam? Balaam was a good prophet. Lord, the Lord said, don't go. He still went. He said, let me check again to hear what the Lord will say. So out of his curiosity, he became a false prophet. So now watch this. Are you learning something here? So, and these things that you are hearing today, all of you go through them, but you don't even know who is talking to you. It's the Holy Spirit. Say the Holy Spirit. So he can stop you. Verse 7, please. Verse 7.
1: After he was consummation, they essayed to go into the kingdom, but the Spirit suffered them not.
0: The Spirit said, don't go. So he has a mind of his own to make decisions about your life. He has a will. That will cannot be manipulated by giving money. It cannot also be manipulated by enticing words. Because the Holy Spirit does not deal with you by your speaking. He knows your mind and knows your heart. Because people can come to you and tell you they love you. But the truth is, they are trapping you. And he knows everything. He explores everything. He even knows why some people come to church. Because there are many ways people come to church. Let me just go there and see. Which is wrong? Who are you going to see? You did not even go. Put your knees on the ground and say, oh Lord, talk to me. And you also left sin. Because this thing is not about coming to see, is letting God help you. He knows how you think. He knows what is going on around you. He knows your motive in every action you take. He knows. The Holy Spirit. Look at verse 10 of this text. Look at it.
1: And after he had seen the vision, immediately he would endeavor to go into Macedonia, assuredly gathering that the Lord had called us for to preach the gospel.
0: So he stopped them not to go somewhere, and then he allowed them to go somewhere. There's a reason. When you study the book of Acts, you will know it later. Why? So he has a mind of his own. He has a will to help you. So when you learn to come into fellowship with the Holy Spirit, did call it upon the deep, deep, call it upon the deep, deep, call it upon the deep, deep, call it upon the deep, deep, call it upon the deep, deep. Call it upon the deep, deep. Call it upon the deep, deep. Call it upon the deep, deep. Call it upon the deep, deep. Call it upon the deep. What is that? It's like a fisherman that went to fish. But the fisherman must have a relationship with the water. But there is a reason why the fisherman must have the relationship with the water to pull. The target with the relationship with the water, because there is a fish. So the fisherman must cast something to get something. You must want the relationship. You must desire to know him. Power is not a feeling. It's not. You must desire it. Don't pray for it. Don't fast for it. Desire it. Want it. Desire that relationship. Want it. Go for it. Don't have a mindset for it. Go for it. And follow every rules of engagement in the relationship.
2: Helaas, we zijn aangekomen aan het einde van deze uitzending. 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It is a blessed Sunday!

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I'm Prophet Harry, and by our fruits you shall know us. 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
1: So before we go into today's message, let us bow down our heads for prayer to ask God to open our hearts to receive His word. In Jesus' name, you can repeat after me. Say, Lord Jesus Christ, open my heart to your word. Open my heart to your faith. Open my heart to your spirit. Take more of me and give me more of you. More of your goodness, more of your faithfulness, more of your self-control, more of your humility. In the mighty name of Jesus Christ, we pray. Amen. Hallelujah. Many of us, we have been trying to solve some of our problems in our lives. And we believe that many things we have to do, we do not need to ask God or to involve God when we are doing them. For example, many of us, we wake up in the morning, we don't believe we need to ask God for the grace. God, give me the grace today to rise from my bed and to start my activity today. We just jump out of the bed. You don't need God for everything, eh? You need only for some things that you cannot do yourself. So we have been doing many things like that on our own, thinking that we have no need to disturb God for such issues. And yet the Bible says, take note of the small things. Amen. The everyday little things. Take note of those things. Because when you say you are walking by faith, you need every day to be taking those small steps of faith, those tiny steps of faith. Because the scripture teaches us that we need God in everything. We need Him to sleep. That's why when before we sleep, we pray first. God, as I'm about to sleep, take care of my sleep. Take care of my dream. Because many sleep and they never wake up. What about those ones? By the time we wake up, God, I commit the day to your hands. Whatever that is going to happen, please, I want to involve you in my life. How many of us, we pray before we enter our car to drive, for example? We just jump into our car. Oh, I need to catch my appointment. I need to get there in time. We drive. Before you know it, boom, many crash. They never knew. They never saw it coming. If those people who crashed and died in the accident, they knew that this is what is going to happen that day, I'm sure they will not even come out of the house, talk less of entering the car. Imagine you wake up in the morning, suddenly you have a vision that while you are driving, you crash. Will you enter the car that day? You will not enter the car because you will be afraid. Ah, no, maybe God wants to warn me. Maybe God wants to give me a sign. That is someone who is connected to the Holy Spirit every day and he sees the vision. What about those who did not see the vision? Because if your spirit is dead, if you are not spiritually awakened, you will not be able to see any vision. You will sleep, but you cannot dream. Or you will dream, you will not remember what you dreamt. And yet God wants to be involved in our lives. When God created you and me, He created us with the intention to think with you, to talk with you on a daily basis, to plan with you, and to do things with you. That was His intention when He created us in His image and likeness. Ask Adam and Eve, they will tell you. Every day they had appointment with God. Every day the Lord will come in the Garden of Eden and they will walk together, they will talk together, they will plan together, they will share their experiences. How was their day? What an amazing relationship with the Creator. So that was God's intention from the beginning for you and me. And look at us today, where we have come so far. Look at us today, what we have become. Many of us even wondering if God is real or if God is a man-made story. Those people who don't believe in God, they say religion is the government's creation to control the people. Government created religion to control the people in masses through their religion, through their faith. So in other words, they say that God is not real. It's just a man-made thing. But here we have a book the Holy Bible, that when you begin to read how many times God performed a miracle, how many times God showed himself with a mighty power, how many times he opened the sea or the river, and how many times he did great signs and wonders, all for us to know that there is God, the Father of all spirits, the founder of all creation, the beginning and the end, the Alpha and the Omega, the first and the last. So with this, we come to the title of today's message, Involve God in Your Matter. Amen. Tell your neighbor, involve God in your matter. Turn to your other neighbor and say, involve God in your matter. Hallelujah. I believe all of us, we have something that is going on in our lives. All of us, we have a problem or two we are trying to solve. Some of us, for a long time, some of us, it just came, it's a new problem. But I have good news for you today, that when you involve God in your matter is settled. Yes. Amen. Yes. Hallelujah. Tell your neighbor, when you involve God in your matter, your matter is settled. Tell the viewers, say, viewers around the world, listen to this. When you involve God in your matter, your matter is settled. Therefore, involve God in your matter. Amen. Hallelujah. We shall open our Bibles to the book of Matthew, chapter 14, and verses 15 to 21. As evening approached, the disciples came to him and said, "This is a remote place, and it's already getting late. Send the crowds away so they can go to the villages and buy themselves some food." Jesus replied, "They do not need to go away. You give them something to eat." 17. "We have here only 5 loaves of bread and 2 fish," they answered. Verse 18. "Bring them here to me," he said. And he directed the people to sit down on the grass. Taking the 5 loaves and the 2 fish, and looking up to heaven, he gave thanks and broke the loaves. Then he gave them to the disciples, and the disciples gave them to the people. They all ate and were satisfied, and the disciples picked up 12 basketfuls of broken pieces that were left over. The number of those who ate was about 5,000 men, besides women and children. This is a very popular story of the 5 loaves and the 2 fish that I believe many of us, we even learn from children, from small children. Jesus multiplied the bread and the fish, and then 5,000 men, together with their wives, together with their children, they have eaten. That makes them more than 10,000 people. Amen. So how can 5 loaves of bread and 2 fish satisfy to the fullness more than 10,000 people? How is it possible? How did Jesus do it? The secret lies in the details. Amen. Tell your neighbor, the secret lies in the details. The details say that the disciples came to Jesus and said to him, "Send these people away, let them go home, let them go to the villages to buy something to eat. They have been following us for many days. They are very hungry. They will start fainting in the wilderness here." It was a remote place. It was not, there was no civilization there, a wilderness. "Send them away." Jesus said, "No, you give them something to eat." That is detail number one. You give them something to eat. "But Jesus, we don't have anything to give. We only have 5 loaves of bread and 2 fish." And I believe that was the irony of the matter, because the disciples knew that it's not enough. How can you feed more than 10,000 people with only 5 breads and 2 fish? It's not possible. It takes a miracle. Tell your neighbor, it takes a miracle. Now, the detail I was talking about lies in Jesus' word. "Bring them here to me. Bring them here to me." That is the secret. That is the key. Many of you, you have been trying and trying for years to solve your problem. And yet, Jesus is waiting for you and says, bring your problem here to me. And you say, no, I can solve it myself. Amen. Jesus is telling you, bring your problem here to me. I will give you rest. Come all you who are heavy burdened and labored and tired, and bring your burden to me. I will give you rest, Jesus says. But this sickness, the doctor said, is not possible, is not treatable, is not healable, is not curable. Bring your sickness to Jesus Christ. Never a sickness Jesus Christ cannot heal. Never a problem Jesus Christ cannot solve. And never a burden that Jesus Christ cannot bear. So it's not about what you have. The disciples were saying, we only have 5 loaves of bread and 2 fish. It's not about what you have. It's all about what Jesus did. Tell your neighbor, it's not about what you have. It's all about what Jesus did. And remember, on the cross of Calvary, Jesus paid for you. He paid for your sin so that you would not have to die. He took your sin upon himself and he died in the body so that you will live eternal life if you receive him, if you accept him. He took your sicknesses and your diseases so that you will not have to be sick. But I'm sick, how come? I'm a child of God and I'm sick. Remember what we said last week? Your sickness may be for the glory of God. Amen? Look at these people, they were hungry. Why did God allow them to be hungry while they are following the man of God? They are following the prophet and they are hungry. How is it possible? No, their hunger was for the glory of God. If there was no hunger, there would not be miracle of multiplication of the fish and the bread. If there was no sickness, there will be no healing, no miracle of healing. If there was no poverty, there will be no miracle of prosperity. If there were no trouble, there will be no miracle of solution. Amen. No trouble, no solution. No problem, no solution. Why? If there is no problem, what solution do you want to give? Imagine if all of us, we have no problem. What are we doing here? We will go and enjoy life. Amen. But look at you, because of your problem now, you have come to the house of God. You are welcome. Amen. Tell your neighbor, you are welcome to the arena of liberty. Amen. So your situation could be to preserve you for redemption. You know, sometimes comfort, when too much comfort comes, we become too comfortable. Then pride comes. When pride comes, the fall comes. You know, the Bible says pride comes before the fall, right? It is the comfort that brings pride, and it is the pride that brings the fall. And pride is sin. Comfort is not a sin. Many men of God in the Bible, we see God bless them abundantly. He gave them comfort. But even through their comfort, they had some moments of discomfort, but they never complained. They never grumble, they never murmur. So what do you have in your hands today? The disciples had only 5 loaves of bread and 2 fish, and they had a multitude in front of them, more than 10,000 people that were waiting to be fed. The disciples could not make the connection. How can the 5 loaves of bread and the 2 fish satisfy 10,000 people here? 5,000 men plus women plus children. How is it possible? They couldn't make connection. But they wanted the multitude to be satisfied, to be filled. They wanted that. So from this, we learn that what you have in your hands today is enough to create the future you desire and to bring your dream into reality as long as you involve God. Amen. Ask your neighbor, what is in your hands today? What do you have today? Do you think what you have is too small? Do you think what you have is not enough? Do you think what you have cannot solve any problem? Remember, what you have right now in your hands is a solution to someone with problem. It doesn't matter how small, it is still a solution, because there are people in this world that they do not have the little one you have. I hope you understand what I'm saying. So the disciples of Christ, they brought the breads and the fish, and they were telling Jesus, look, this is what we have, but it's not enough. How can we feed all these people? And yet, the Bible is teaching us, after what happened, that what you have in your hands right now, it's enough of creating the future you desire. It's enough to create the future you desire and to bring your dream to reality. You know, dream is something that is not yet real, is not yet in the physical world. It's only in your head, in your mind, is your dream. I have a dream. I have a dream where all of us will live in peace. I have a dream that there will be no more war. I have a dream that there will be no more sickness. I have a dream. So, but when you look at reality, there is war, there is sickness, there are many things. So what you have in your hands right now, it's enough to bring your dream to reality, as long as you involve God. The disciples wanted to feed the multitude. They brought the little they had. They involved God in their matter, and their matter was settled. Hallelujah. Thank you, Jesus. Humanly, it was impossible for this to happen. Very, very impossible. Like many of your problems, like many of your situations that you are passing through, they seem very impossible humanly to be handled. But I have good news for you today, people of God. Are you ready to hear the good news? Are you ready? Listen to this. When you involve God in your matter, your impossibility becomes an opportunity for God to glorify Himself. Tell your neighbor, when you involve God in your matter, your impossibility becomes an opportunity for God to glorify Himself in your life, in your situation, in your finances, in your family, in your career, in your marriage, in your destiny, in the mighty name of Jesus Christ. But Lord, I am a sinner. I know I have committed a lot of sin in my life. How can God Almighty, the host of heaven, come down to involve Himself in my matter? I'm a sinner. Let me tell you, I have another good news for you today. It is God Almighty who looks at a sinner and sees the saint of tomorrow. Tell your neighbor, it is God Almighty who looks at a sinner today and sees the saint of tomorrow. It is God Almighty who sees, who looks at a loser of today and sees the winner of tomorrow. It is God Almighty who looks at a sick person today and sees a healed person of tomorrow. It is God Almighty who looks at a dead person today. Ask Lazarus and he will tell you. Ask Lazarus and he will tell you that it is God Almighty who looks at a dead person of today. And what he sees, what he sees, a resurrected person of tomorrow. Hallelujah. I speak to your dead situation right now. You dead situation, rise and walk in the mighty name of Jesus. I speak to your problem right now. Rise and walk in the mighty name of Jesus. I speak to your sickness. You sickness, I command you in the name of Jesus, come out! In the mighty name of Jesus Christ. Look, you have been given authority, people of God. You are a child of God. And Jesus said, those who believe in me, these are the signs that will follow them. In my name, they shall cast out demons. In my name, they shall speak new tongues. In my name, they shall heal the sick. In my name, they will trample on every scorpion and snake and all the demonic power of darkness, and they will be victorious. And if they drink anything poisonous, it shall not harm them. Amen. So that is my God. Are you happy? Is that your God as well? If that is your God, show your excitement. Hallelujah. Hallelujah. Yes. Hallelujah. Thank you, Jesus. May God bless His word in the midst of your heart and give you the grace to be a doer of the word and not only listener. So the message of today, involve God in your matter. Amen.

0: get ready to be encouraged. You're about to hear real-life testimonies of people who received prayer from Prophet Harry. Listen to the wonderful things the Lord Jesus Christ has done in their lives and be blessed.
1: There was a prophecy that was given to a young lady by Prophet Christodoulos, and the young lady confirmed, of course, the prophecy. Now she's here with us. She's ready to confirm what the message was by Prophet Christodoulos. I'm going to call her up here if you want to join me on the stage. Yes. You can have your stand here. Many of you, you may remember the lady, a wonderful sister. We believe that God has a wonderful plan for each and every one of us. And even though we take some wrong decisions in life, when the time comes for you to meet Jesus, then Jesus comes into your life. He wipes off all your past, all your sins, your unworthy past, the dirtiness, He wipes it off. And then He gives you a new life to live for Him here and now. Amen. So, before we go into the video, let us ask the lady to introduce quickly to us, who are you and where you are coming from?
2: So, hello everyone, my name is Quincy. I'm 24 years old. I'm from Belgium, originally from Limburg, and I live in Ghent.
1: So, would you like to give us a little from your past for the glory of God, okay? Because today we want to see from what the Lord has set you free from your past. So give us just a little bit, a glimpse, quickly as possible, before we can move to the video.
2: Yeah, so I was born different for sure. And as when I was young, I was actually growing up in a very happy and lovely family. But as when toxic traits in my family start to appear, like for example, my stepdad hit me, abused me, but also emotionally, I was 5 years old. I started to see things different around me. I heard things, I saw things, but they say I'm all crazy. I had autism, I had ADHD and something more. And so that's when I went to the hospital for the first time to a psychologist. And then I went into hospital for, so like it was a closed hospital, and I stayed there for like till I was 7 years old. And then I got out, and then I go to school and everything, so everything started. And my dad passed away very young, when I was around 10 or 11 years old. And there is where life hit me very different. And I started to like lose everything around me, and I felt not loved by people. I felt sad, and I wanted to have friends as well, but I never had the opportunity to meet friends or like could make friends a lot. So I was very alone, and I felt lonely for many times. And even if I had a good heart or I wanted to help people, I always got bad in return. As long as I did this, my life was just being miserable all the time. So then when I get older, go to like high school and everything changed. And the more I got invisible to the world, the more I felt disgusting, shameful, not loved, and I hated myself. So then I started to create something that I faced daily in my life as well, and I had anorexia. So I weighed like 42 kilograms. The one thing that saved me, or I thought it could save me, was by getting the opportunity to read tarot. And when I was reading tarot, I faced everything.
1: You mean the tarot cards, those witchcraft cards, right? Okay.
2: Yeah, and then I meet the big world of witchcraft. So I did everything with it, making brews, dealing with herbs. I also did a Ouija board, and I tried to go to some places in the country. I visit Bali because I wanted to be free. I wanted to have a new life. I want to feel like peace, relief. But as more as I turn into this witchcraft and Buddha and all this, those things, my life started to get worse, till I reached some points in my life that I had several like more burnouts.
1: So people of God, I hope you are listening. She was not searching to get trapped or get chained down by the devil. No, she was searching for peace. She was searching for tranquility. She was searching for joy because her life was miserable. She had so many problems. And she thought that by going into this spiritual stuff, like she mentioned, the tarot cards, the Ouija board, books and Buddha and whatever. So she tried many, many, many different spiritual approaches to find peace and joy. Now, I'm asking you now, if she grew up in a Christian home and she was taught from child that only Jesus gives true joy, only Jesus Christ gives true peace, there is no peace out there in the world, in many other spiritual approach. Because these people, they will tell you, there are more ways to go to heaven. Whereas the scripture says, there is only one way to go to heaven. The way is Jesus Christ. Amen. If she had the opportunity to grow up in a Christian home, do you think she will go into searching for peace in something else? No, because she will find. And there we come to the responsibility, us, as Christian parents, to teach our children the way of the Lord from the time they are young. And when they grow, they will never depart from the way. Amen. Now, a child that grew up without that guidance, without this grace, look at what trouble came upon her life. So, please, sister, continue.
2: Yeah, so actually I was searching for myself. Actually, that's the key. I was trying to, who am I? What do I want to be? Who do I want to be? So all those questions start to fill up your head, and like days and nights that I actually could not sleep, and I cried for help and something, but I didn't know where I have to ask for help. And as when I was into hospitalization or anything, like the doctors, I felt like it was not making some progress to me. And that's when I start to, you know, go to the occult and meet people that say, hey, I can do this for you and this will help you to get positive changes. You can just do this with me. So I meet people, but it was all, everything was temporary in my life. I had got at some point that I had the money. I achieved the big like money on my bank account. I had a good job. I did everything I liked where I had passion from, but it was not for the Lord. So, and I didn't knew that it was that case. So everything I did for that witchcraft and Buddha and all those things that I can even remember, like it was too much. It's just, and yet, even if I didn't know it, it turned me on the wrong path. And then I actually, the only thing I knew was having burnouts, and I wanted to, like, I had suicidal thoughts. So I wanted to make an end of my life. And the only thing I could think is like, I want to be with my dad, you know, but something, even if I was so close, I almost took overdoses, pills. I got addicted to so much alcohol. I smoked. I even did drugs, I think, but I was not aware of it that I even did it. I had a lot of sexual abuse, men that threatened me, that almost want to like choke me, and a lot of things happened to me. So I also got a hate to men. That's when I became feminist. Everything was, I was really lost in my head and my thoughts. So the only thing I could think is, you know what? I jump off this balcony of my apartment and then it's done. But actually there was always something telling me inside me, don't give up, don't give up. And I don't know why, but I wanted to give up.
1: Praise God. Now let us recap a little bit. Now, in the search of finding peace and joy, and she went from one level to another, from one level to another. She started meeting with people. She started meeting different witches and wizards of the field of the spiritual world. I can help you, don't worry, come to me. I can do some stuff for you. I can pray for you. We can call some energy. We can call some powers, some gods, some goddesses, whatever. You know, many people, they have different connections. They are agents of darkness. And maybe they don't even know it. So many people have been deceived by the dark kingdom. You know, there are two kingdoms in this world. There's kingdom of light and kingdom of darkness. Amen. Who is the king of the kingdom of light? Jesus Christ. Who is the power of the kingdom of darkness? Satan. So it's simple, very simple. So if it is not Jesus and they tell you, we can help you, we can give you joy, we can give you peace, try this with us, try that with us. They're all one and the same. They belong to the same. Maybe they have a different name. They call it something different. So that you waste your life and your time going from one place to another, seeking for solution to your problem. And in the end of the day, the end result was that she wanted to end her life. She wanted to jump from the 5-story building to kill herself. So you can see that Satan comes to kill, to steal, and to destroy. You can see that clearly now. And then she wanted to end it all. So this is where Satan is leading people through all those different paths of spiritualism. So people of God, open your ears and listen carefully and open your hearts and understand, because many of you, you may have had similar experiences, or you may know people like that who need help. So let's hear what happened after that.
2: So actually after this, I was like, I also got bullied many times. So actually those things that happened in my life, from bullying, abuse, men that abused me, and the only thing I just wanted was love and peace and fit in. But I knew I was different than I was like, I was born just not to fit in, I think. And as soon as I realized, the more I get like thoughts that maybe there's a God, but I don't know what God would help me. So every searching to pray to Buddha or whatever, I knew that my life is just getting worse. And I wanted to kill myself, and I tried to get the opportunity so many times, but still something fought and something stronger in me pulled me back. Also back from the balcony, back from when I wanted to take pills, I just put them back down. And there was just a word stronger in me that always told myself, like, you know what you're going to do, you know what you're going to do. And I said, but I don't know what I'm going to do. So then I sat on the sofa and I was like, you know what, I give up. And I said I give up so many times, but then there was always some joy in me that say, don't give up. And then I opened my internet, and I was looking for a group, and it's called Discord. And I was just searching for a community group that really would help me. So it would be a Christian group. And there is where I found a really good person that was actually really helping me a lot with like my answers a little bit, but it started just step by step. And he convinced me to come to this church. And last week was my first day here on Sunday, and it opens like some things in my body. And yesterday, actually, he helped me like a lot through it. I met also good people through this. And yesterday I was writing my first poetry, or my poem, from the Lord, that he told me, you have to go back to your passion and sing for the world and save the world through me.
1: Hallelujah. So the moment she found something that has to do with Jesus, immediately her life started getting meaning. And now she started gradually discovering what her passion is, what her love is. She started writing Christian poems for the Lord, and songs. So glory be to God. Already the change has started. It's only 1 week since she came for the first time. She came last week for the first time. And now she is coming again. Let us watch quickly what happened last week during the prophecy time, the prophetic time, when the prophets were moving among the congregation. Let us watch.
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3: Τη δύναμη.
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4: With the word of God.
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4: As Satan is giving you something with his right hand.
3: Την ίδια ώρα σου παίρνει κάτι με το αριστερό.
4: At the same time, he takes something with his left hand.
3: Είναι ψεύτης.
4: He's a liar.
3: Ο πατέρας του ψεύδους.
4: He's the father of lying.
3: Θα σε δω στο γραφείο για να σου εξηγήσω παραπάνω πράγματα.
4: I will see you in the office to explain you more.
3: Και να φέρεις ό,τι βιβλία έχεις.
4: And every book you have, you should bring it.
3: Να τα κάψουμε.
4: For us to burn them.
2: Yes, I have a whole box that needs to be burned. I saved it this morning. I saved it before I came here.
3: Να τα φέρεις, να τα κάψουμε όλα.
4: You should bring everything for us to burn them.
3: Όπως κάνανε στις πράξεις των Αποστόλων.
4: As in the Acts.
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4: They would bring every book of witchcraft.
3: Και τα κέρανε οι Αποστόλοι.
4: And the apostles would burn them.
3: Εξαιτίας αυτού δεν έχεις καραμμένα στη ζωή σου, είσαι κατάθλιψη μέσα στη ζωή σου.
4: This is why you have depression in your life, you do not have joy.
3: Ό,τι κάνεις δεν σε χαροποιεί μέσα στη ζωή σου.
4: Nothing that you do gives you joy.
3: Ο Σατανάς σου έκλεψε τη χαρά σου.
4: Satan stole your joy.
3: Σου έπιασε το αστέρι σου.
4: He took your star.
3: Τη δόξα σου εξαιτίας αυτού.
4: Your glory because of this.
3: Αλλά θα δεις από σήμερα τις αλλαγές μας στη ζωή σου.
4: But you will see from today on the changes in your life.
3: Στο όνομα του Ιησού Χριστού είσαι ελεύθερη, στο όνομα του Κυρίου Χριστού.
4: You are free in the name of Jesus Christ.
3: Amen.
2: Thank you, Jesus. Amen.
1: Hallelujah. Praise the Lord. So the sister has come from another country, eh? Take note of that. Last week, she went back and she brought everything today in the house of God. So today you brought everything with you.
2: Yes.
1: And we are ready to hear from you. We want to give little time for the education of the people of God. People of God need to know. Because many of you have children, and your children may be busy with these things, and you don't even know. And they will tell you, don't worry, it's nothing, it's just a book, you know? Let us go and see what actually it is and how she has been using those things. So we're going to give you some time to go and show us where you have kept it outside and bring it in the entrance of the church there. We are not bringing those things inside. We will keep it outside. We have done preparation on that wood that you see there, that platform. I want you to go and bring and spread everything there. And then we give you time to explain one by one what it is and what is the use of that thing. All right, for the glory of God. All right, so that people will know what God has set you free from. And after that, we are going to burn it together in Jesus' name. So let's go. Tell your neighbor, I'm in the University of God. I'm doing my master's degree. I'm doing my PhD. Hallelujah. If you are a Christian, you need to know these things. You need to know the tactics and the methods of the enemy, how the enemy has been infiltrating, especially to the young people, youth. The youth are very vulnerable. People of God, you see, once you enter in that trail of the enemy, it's difficult for you to stop unless the anointing of God sets you free from it. Now you know that the kingdom of God is not a joke. If there is kingdom of Satan, that means there is also kingdom of what? Kingdom of God. If there is kingdom of darkness, it means there is also kingdom of light. Amen. For those of you that you have been doubting if Jesus is real, we have a lot of lessons to learn today. Don't look at the time. We are not here for time now. And if you are hungry, forget about your hunger. Amen. You should fast a little bit. Now we are in an attitude of fasting and prayer. Amen. Even many of you have been using some of the things you don't even know as decoration. You buy it in the market, you put it in your house, you don't know that that thing is connected to witchcraft. No idea. But you are a child of God. You are a man of faith, a woman of faith. How is it possible not knowing? It means the connection with God is not very good. The signal is not very clear. Amen. So we are here today to make our signal stronger, to boost the signal to heavenly frequency. Amen.
2: So the first thing I have is The Occult. It's a book where you get every information by ever witch that is written in the entire past. And it starts from the witchcraft trial in Massachusetts, that's in America, of Salem. And I was searching for a way out. So Satan almost convinced me to book a ticket to there and go by this community to drink the blood and be a witch for life. And this book taught me a lot, but it always told me to close the book. But this is what started to get me possessed.
1: So you listen to that. As we Christians, we have the Holy Bible to be renewed and refreshed by the Holy Spirit. So also the other side, the demonic kingdom, have their own books to educate their people and possess them with demons. Because each page you see here, look, ancient gods, you see that? Each page begin to explain how to be possessed with those demons. You see, occultic. And I guess this cost a lot of money, sister.
2: Very expensive.
1: You pay a lot of money to buy these things.
2: That's what the demon always said to me. Why you throw it away? It's so expensive. You never get that money in return.
1: A lot of notes with pen. That means he really go deep into it to get the understanding how it works. All right. You show us the books and you have some other books. So put all the books aside. Show us the clothes. We see a lot of clothes. What are these clothes and underwear we see there? What is it for?
2: So the clothes I have is, it's, you see, it starts very innocent. So when you just walk in the store, I was like, oh, spirituality, it's something that fits me. I get stones and necklaces from stones and crystals. So it's because it's very beautiful, you know? And then I started to buy clothes and actually, It's just a butterfly and just some stars and some quotes and text, but it's the start of the dark illumination of this world.
1: All right, so put all the books and the papers in one corner and then begin to show us the clothes, if there is something you want to explain about the clothes, anything special about them.
2: For example, this one, because I'm a singer and I love to sing, I get at some point that I loved rock music so much, rock and roll, metal and everything around this. And I wanted to be like a superstar like this too. So I bought every clothes like Guns N' Roses, Nirvana, all that stuff, because I thought it made me look like nice and cool. But actually it took over my whole like singing career. And I was started to sing only about demons. And that's when they came through the t-shirt as well.
1: Immediately you bought those t-shirts and you start wearing them, something entered you, occupy
2: yes.
1: your mind, and you only start singing about these demons, right?
2: Yes.
1: So you see, even the music industry, not all music is innocent, people of God. Not all music you hear out there is innocent. Some of them, they are demonic. They are possessed music by demonic inspiration. All right, let's watch. What is this?
2: So this t-shirt, it started where I get all my tattoos and I have a lot of regret now. But it started with something very innocent as well. For example, yin and yang. It was told to me as something very nice that you are actually in peace with harmony, like your masculine and feminine energy. And I thought that's something cool because I just need something of that energy too. And I started to wear these things and then I had my tattoo as well. But then it started more. I get my snake tattoo and it was actually cursing me more than
1: yin
2: I ever
1: and
2: thought.
1: Yang. Many of you have it as decoration in your house. The yin yang. You see? So this is demonic, sister, eh?
2: Yes, this is demonic.
1: And people of God, they don't even know. They are wearing it even as a t-shirt or as a cap, yin yang. You don't even know what you are putting on. So let us open our ears and listen carefully, people of God. See, she even did the tattoo and the snake. Who is that snake?
2: It's actually from my Chinese birth chart of my zodiac sign. I'm a Scorpio, so that's what they told me. And I have the power through my zodiac sign. So actually what they did by the tattoos is I went by a healer in Bali, but I didn't know it was all bad witchcraft, because they say there is white magic and black magic, but it's all bad. Now I know, of course.
1: So you listen to that. The teachers, those masters of witchcraft, they were telling her, we are the good witches. We are the good wizards. We are doing white witchcraft. But only now the sister realized that they are all the same. There is no black magic or white magic. They are all magic. Magic is magic. Magic is witchcraft. All right. So Satan, the Bible says, tries to portray himself as angel of light. Eh? It's good. We are using this witchcraft for good, they say. It's to help people. It's to heal people. Eh? It's good. Let me teach you. Before you know it, you're possessed. And then her life begins to be tormented. Okay, continue, sister. Show us more.
2: So as I told you about my tattoos, that witch also started to curse my tattoos. So actually my tattoos get the power to become even more cruel. And then I also bought this t-shirt and I started to learn everything about the illumination, that it is worse than ever. And this is actually that world rules the whole spiritual world, actually.
1: So when you say illumination, you mean the Illuminati?
2: Eh? Yes.
1: Uh-huh. Have you heard of Illuminati before? Yes. Who is ruling this world? You see, it's Satan, it's those witchcraft powers. But Jesus is above them. Glory be to God. Amen. Look, children of God, we are in the world, in this world, but we are not part of this world. We are citizens of heaven. Amen. Those things cannot touch any one of you who has a true connection to Jesus Christ. Amen. So glory be to God. Continue, sister. Under the clothes. You can remove the clothes, put them aside. There are many objects there. Show us about the objects. Or some underwears. What is the use of those underwears? We are interested.
2: Yeah, that is very shameful, but I'm just going to confess. Because that dark power took over me. I told you, like, I got abused and by men, and men really like started to make my life worse, because all I wanted was love and just some perfect relationship, but they just took advantage of me. And after that, I was so tired and so done with it that I wanted to take revenge. So then I called upon some demons that was in the occult book as well, and by what I've learned by the illumination of witchcraft. And I started to go into the sex industry for 1 year. I sell my body to men, but in that time it was something okay, that it was just normal as a work. I thought that was normal work for me, but then something took over and I started to abuse the men as well that I was with. So the lingerie I have and everything from body overalls and everything was all used by the sex industry. So that's when I don't want anything to do with it anymore, and I don't want one thing in my closet anymore. It needs to go out.
1: Praise the Lord. You listen to that. The sister, last week, she was instructed to bring all those witchcraft items, right? Bring the books, bring the witchcraft, the tarot, whatever you used to do, witchcraft. But the sister

0: As you are showing, can you explain also what it is? We see some plant.
1: Yes, so this is a book, and it starts from the witchcraft that you can actually make with herbs. They say you can heal with herbs. You can be like, you don't need a doctor. You can be like solved by herbs, and it will heal your body. But actually, it will do more worse in your body than do good. You can learn everything here, but also doesn't fit in my world anymore. And then I have those tarot cards. Here is where everything started. It looks very innocent. You just take one card in it, and they say, and they tell you that it can like tell your world or your future or predict everything. But actually what it predicts death.
0: So you listen to that. No matter which card you are pulling from the tarot cards, you are not going to get any good future. It is death you will receive. Death sentence. So remember, as faith acts now, believes now, receives now, Satan is the copy of the kingdom of light. Whatever God does, Satan wants to copy. So he wants to make people to act now on the dark world. Believe now that they will die, and receive now the spirit of what? Of death. So can you imagine through what means Satan has been able to even train people how to initiate many more people into that dark world and actually bring only death, nothing good. Amen. So what are we seeing here, sister?
1: So this is actually also a book, and every human being is doing it very innocent. It starts from yoga and meditation music, by sound healing, having some beautiful music, by meditating. But it actually, that is where the cursing starts. And that's where it actually started. I start to meditate and do yoga because I want to feel healthy. I want to feel strong in my body. I want to feel like pure and very peaceful. But the movements you do with yoga and the chakra healings, because it's actually to open your chakras. Chakras is the term for cursing your body and your physics and your mental health. And that's where I started to understand about these books. Also as this one, this is paranormal education. And I started reading this, but I knew it made my mind worse. It's actually to talk with ghosts and people that passed away. But you're not talking with your loved ones that passed away. You're talking with something darker. And that's when things got bad, actually.
0: So you mean people who use these paranormal books?
1: Yes.
0: Try to make contact with their loved ones?
1: With my father, yeah.
0: Instead of them to meet and talk and discuss and communicate with their loved people who have passed away, they will now contact with a demon who pretends to be their loved ones, and start causing destruction in their lives. So you listen to that. And many of us, we fall victim of it. I want my late father to give me a final message, but he died already. There is one woman that can help me to connect me with him. You are connecting with demon, you don't even know. So this is what this book is teaching you, how to connect with the demon. So what are we seeing here?
1: This is also a book from the paranormal, but this is something more for reflecting in yourself. And this book is called Shadow Work. And shadow work, I thought it was something that to do with working, that you don't have to be afraid about something that is still in your body that needs to come out. But I thought it was actually facing the fear parts of yourself. But actually, this is a book to encourage that you have to be mad to people. This is a book actually that stimulates that you have to take revenge, that you need to put your anger into something powerful, because everything that happened to you and that hurt you and people that hurt you by this book and everything around it, Satan said, you have to take action to hurt them back. And that's what this book is also about. And I didn't know this before.
0: So you see, anything the Bible says, Satan says the opposite. Jesus said, love your enemies. Do good to those who persecute you. Pray for those who hate you. Satan says, hate your enemies, do bad to those who did bad to you, take revenge on those who cause you pain. Opposite, anti-Christ. That's why he is anti-Christ. Anything Jesus

0: stands for Satan is the opposite. And he has a kingdom, a book industry to initiate people, to teach people how to do it. Okay, what are we seeing here?
1: Then actually I started to get into more things. So I don't have the book, it's already thrown out, but I start also to go to the mosque. I try to read the Quran. And then people came onto my path and they convinced me to read the Book of Mormon, to go by that church. I also had people, and I tried also the Jehovah Church. I tried a lot of churches, but it all led me to nothing. And I was so confused, like, what is real? Does this even exist, God? Who is God? And that's when actually, I had this book from Mormon. But I got like so many people coming to me, oh, this church is where you belong, or this church you belong here, or by Jehovah, you have to believe Mormon, or you have to believe the Quran, you have to believe in Allah. Like, and I was like, I tried everything. I tried every like religion, but it leads me to nothing, even more depressed. And yeah.
0: Can you remove those clothes from top on the side, put them aside? Even on the floor, no problem. You can put them on the floor because you brought some decoration, some stones there, some items.
1: So, for example, this one is also a piece of clothing that I want to show you. To my my travel trip to Bali, Indonesia, I also was convinced to go to the religion of Buddhism, Hinduism, and they have the sarung, and that's where they start praying and they give offers to you. Actually, they say they give offers to you to thank you and to give you good opportunities in life. But when I started to wear this there, and I was 4 months in Bali, actually the cursing started there. So when I came back home from Bali and I meet some people, they cursed me and I didn't know it. So when I came back into my apartment in Belgium in Ghent, I started to get attacked by demons, and spiritual thing, like paranormal things started to happen. For example, there came a demon out of my mirror in my room and he tried to attack me 3 times. He gave me sleep paralyzing. He was sexually abusing me in my sleep, that demon. And I thought I was going crazy, and that's why I wanted to kill myself as well.
0: So does that mean the mirror you had in the house was also a kind of mirror that is not ordinary?
1: This mirror also needs to get out of my house, yeah. Mm-hmm.
0: Imagine, out of the mirror where you go, all of us, we have mirror in the house, right? Her own mirror, a demon is coming out to fight her, to attack her, and to sleep with her. So you understand? That means that mirror has become a gate between the physical and the spiritual realm, where the demon can use like a door, like an entrance to enter into her world.
1: And then we came to the part that I, as long as I remember when I was young, I think 14, 15 years old, that I started to collect crystals because they were beautiful and they are a part of meditating, yoga, and all that kind of spiritual meditations. But actually the crystals, and now I understand why, they actually attract the dark energies to the stones because they are attracted to very beautiful things. And that's when I want all the stones away because it's attacking me as well.
0: So how does those stones affect people negatively?
1: You have stones in different religion, for example, like in Hinduism and yoga and Buddhism. But this stone I got from Jamanism. It's from an Indian tribe. And they say, if you have this and your dream catchers, you will be blessed for life. So I put this in my room, in my table in my room. And that's when actually it started also to get more demons.
0: And this, they say it will catch your dream.
1: Yeah.
0: Imagine, how can a stone that is physical catch your dream that is spiritual? And then you will be blessed for life. Sister, can I ask you, when you were doing all this witchcraft, trying to discover new things and try different things, how was your sleep?
1: My sleep was, in the beginning, it was quite good, but also because I had to have to take a lot of medication from my doctor because, you know, they thought I was psychotic. I had depression. I had this, I had that. So actually, but there was a time that I stopped to take my medication. And when I stopped the medication as well, my sleep got worse and worse. So I have no sleep for 8 months now.
0: So can you give us a little, what was happening in your dream? What kind of dream you will see?
1: Sometimes I have like dreams that actually came true. For example, I dream about my ex relationship, that he will be cursed by a girl that he is with. And now this day I saw that that girl is also in spirituality and doing massage and everything, and she offered him with getting a baby and like that dream, but also dreams that I get really physically attacked and in my sleep, and was very real, but I didn't realize, and it's so really disgusting to tell, but I wake up with like multiple orgasms in my sleep, that I was like sexually abused, and I really got controlled and owned by some power that made, like, even if people look at me, woman, men, they just want to have sex with me, and I didn't want this.
0: So you see, when we talk about spirit of lust, spirit of seduction, what is that exactly? It means the person has a kind of spirit that not only abuses them anytime they sleep, it comes and make love to them in the night, it also attracts other people to them so that it will possess them. When they look at them, they get seduced. When they look at them, they get lustful for them, but not knowing there is a spirit behind that is attracting them. What are we seeing here? What is this?
1: So, as I told you, I always had to wear a crystal or an amulet around my body as a necklace or like jewels. But actually, this keep me, they say it, it keep me like protected from all evil, and it is that this will like attract good and positive things in my life. And there are also I got some like money coins, and they say if you hold this in your wallet, it brings good luck, you know. And then I show you some more. I came to a point that I was anti jewelry, like in your nose, piercings, tattoo. I was all, there was nothing for me. And I had everything, like I had piercings over my face, in my ears, even piercings in my boobs. And yeah, I took them out. I took them all out last week. This is, I have another one, but I didn't see. I have a black and a white one. So black and white is also remembering yin and yang again. But this is what I got as a gift by the mosque when I was reading the Quran and tried to fit in that religion. But actually, and it's a really good smell. It's actually for in your home to spray if you have a bad smell in your home. But this also attracts the all evil and dark spirits of everything to do with Muslim and stuff, as well as this one. This
0: so, people of God, you listen to that. Those of you who are okay with having a boyfriend, girlfriend from another religion, Muslim, Islam, whatever, and you don't mind, you are a Christian, you have another boyfriend from another religion, you don't know what you are inviting to yourself. You that Jesus came to sanctify you and make you clean and pure, you are now becoming one with somebody who is from darkness. Look at what they gave her from the mosque, from the Muslim temple. They gave her this perfume that when you put it in your house, it will be blessed, and not knowing that it was inviting more demons.
1: And also for this innocent one, I just got this from Primark or some normal store that you have in the city. But this perfume, there is a lot of pheromone in this perfume, and it's something that attracts people without even realizing that you smell like this. So even with some perfumes, I have to watch out. I don't wear perfume anymore because it's just innocent, but in some perfumes you can also attract something evil.
0: How many of you know that not all perfume is good for you? You didn't know, right? You just go, you smell, if you like, you buy. If you don't like, you don't buy. And yet, many of those perfume, they are not normal.
1: So then we came to the part that I was in hospitalization because I was a crazy woman. I was I had like depression, I was bipolar, I was all those kind of things. And that's when people start to convince me to smoke vapes and to start smoking. Even if I said, and my mom also told me to never smoke, and I even didn't want to smoke. So now I smoke for 2 years, and my lungs were so bad that I caught up like blood and like really dark slime like that. And I stopped smoking for almost 3 weeks now.
0: Praise God. Hallelujah. Vaping and cigarette and smoking. She started smoking. Within 3 years, she started coughing blood. Imagine. And many of us, my grandfather has been smoking for 50 years. Nothing happened to him. But within 3 years, he got this. Does it mean what she was smoking was bad? More bad than your grandfather? So it's only the grace of God that the sister is still alive. We give thanks to God. Amen. Continue, sister.
1: So this is also something from the drugstore, or how you call it, the medicine people or nurses that give you medication. If you are like sick, you just go to the pharmacy very quick. But it got to a point that I got addicted. If I feel like, oh, I have a little bit of stomach pain or a little bit of headache or anything, I just started to consume immediately pills or medication or painkillers. But it also took me to a point that I just was like, why do I have to take one of it? Because a pharmacy say you take one pill and it will do your headache away or something, or your back pain or anything. But I got convinced to keep taking pills. Oh, maybe two will help. Oh no, that's not enough. I feel pain again. I will take more. And that's when I start to have a big box with only medication that I took every day, even if I had just a little bit of pain. It got me addicted to medication for so long, and it all started by the doctors as well.
0: Basically, this is the summary of everything. Any moment from now, you want to show us something more?
1: This is something very weird to explain, but because of my eating disorder I always had, and the food, I have a really bad relationship with food all my life. When I was 13 years old, it started. So I have a lot of cravings, or I had lately a lot of cravings, that there is something taking control and power over me, that I want to starve myself for so long, so many hours. And then I got a big rush and like a monster coming inside me. And the only thing I can think of is buying food now and eat everything in one sitting. And then I live alone by myself, so I cannot eat this every day too much. So what I do is I throw all the food away, and I even start to make the food disgusting, that I can not eat myself, like I cannot eat from it anymore, to force myself. So I did this.
0: You put the cigarettes inside?
1: Yeah, this is when I do, like, you cannot eat from the Nutella anymore because you eat enough of it. Otherwise you will be very fat. So you try to make it dirty, so then you are not eating it anymore, because you cannot eat from something that is dirty.
0: People of God, what the sister is explaining is more spiritual than ordinary, because not many of you put your cigarette inside the Nutella. But what she mentioned earlier, she said something will come upon her, like a big spirit, a big force, that you have to eat everything at once. You must sit down and eat all the whole fridge, only you. That means there is demon behind that act. There is a force. You know, behind everything there is a spirit. Amen.
1: So this is every time when I walk in a city where I live, there is like a big market, and this market is all by people that are from Indian tribes, coming from South Dakota or anything where their Indian tribes are. And they're selling a lot of like really cute things, actually, because that's what I thought, it fits my decoration. So this is boho, it's Bohemian, and it's really something that like cover your walls very nice if you want to have some, you know, a beautiful apartment wall. But I didn't know till my friend told me yesterday that this is also a dream catcher, and it will attract a lot of spirits in one night, and they stay into your home. But I didn't know that this was something like this. And that's where the nightmares started from a lot.
0: Ever since you put this on your wall, you started experiencing nightmares?
1: Yes, a lot.
0: Wow. You listen to that. That means it's not just a decoration you put on your wall. You know, many of us, we hang different things on the wall. We don't even know. And the Bible says, but you shall know the truth, and the truth shall set you free. Amen. What is this?
1: Here you see even something very small, but it's also, you can also get it from the store or anything. And it's also something very, like, you're curious to buy it as a gift for someone or for someone else. And it's like in a little case, and on the case it's like, if you like, be protected, be blessed. So this angel, it is my birth date. So also a sign to my Scorpio, but I was not thinking about it then. If you put it in your wallet, or you put this on a necklace, or in your car, or you put it where you want to be saved, then you can be saved by angels and everything, because this is a good luck. This is for good luck. That brings you good luck. But when I put this in my motorcycle, I thought like, okay, my dad will, you know, protect me. He's my guardian angel. But actually, I got like four incident with my scooter as well, and my horses, because I just got this little thing in my pocket.
0: So while you were wearing this in your pocket for protection, that was when you get more accidents.
1: Yeah.
0: Wow.
1: Even with the crystals and the amulets and the keys and the coins, all like that.
0: So unbelievable.
1: So here are more medication, as you can see. This is where I start to really lost my mind and myself, where my identity as well. This is that the doctor give you if you have allergies. I have a lot of allergies, not anymore right now. I'm so thank you, Lord. But I took a lot of allergy pills, and the more I took it, the more I got angry by people, got annoyed by people. I really started to feel annoyed by just taking those allergy pills. And these are the pills that I took for, this is called anti-depression. It actually want to like make your emotions regular, like that you feel not that deep anymore. But when I start to take this, I even had no emotion. I could not cry, I could not laugh, I was not, and if I was angry, depends, maybe I was not angry, I just didn't feel my emotions anymore. But if I was angry, or if I was very sad, then the anger was not just anger, but it was anger that I almost killed someone. It was sadness that I almost threw myself onto the streets from hit by a car almost. This is what pills also do. And this is, luckily I got saved very fast by my friend. But you see, this is something I bought, that is a DNA test. A DNA test is, you do it with your saliva, and you put the saliva into this test. You see, this is a little tube. You see a little one? And there is like a little of liquid in it. So, and you put this is the first time I wanted to do this. You put this, actually it's like something you put in your ear, but you put it in your mouth. You take saliva, you put it in this tube, and you send it back to where it came from. And it's actually to go back to all your ancestors before, where your past family came from, your ancestor came from. And actually the thing that something dark wanted to do, this, it started very innocent, because I was curious from my past family. Maybe I could visit some countries. Maybe I could like visit some things where my ancestors like did, or my past family. But all it did was, it was just cursing me more by ancestry. And actually it wanted me to talk with the demons from many, many, many years ago. That's what it actually wanted to do. The demons.
0: Let us pray now together, since you brought all this. Stand here in the middle there. In the mighty name of Jesus Christ, we pray. I command every chain of darkness upon your life, as you have exposed every darkness in your life right now, in the mighty name of Jesus, to be broken in the name of Jesus Christ. I command every form of darkness in your life that has come to kill, steal, and destroy, come out in the name of Jesus. Out of hand in the name of Jesus. Out of you in the name of Jesus. All over your body, from your head to your toe, Holy Ghost, fire in the name of Jesus Christ. Who are you?
1: And don't look at me.
0: Why you don't want me to look at you?
1: Ashamed by you.
0: Confess right now in the name of Jesus. What do you have caused her to do?
1: Lilith.
0: Lilith. Okay. How did you enter her body?
1: I will say, she's a sex symbol and super hot. So I used her to make money for me.
2: Anel.
1: So, I also called up my best friend, Hecate. And Hecate gave her the keys to the dark room, that she will be the queen of darkness. Yeah.
0: How do you use your powers of the dark world?
1: Witchcraft. Manipulating people who hurt her. They all have to ban to be death. So I took revenge because she need to have someone who take care of her when she had not the energy to speak when she was younger. So yeah, that's when I came.
0: Why did you allow her to come here?
1: This is all bullshit. Nonsense. I didn't tell anything.
0: What have you caused to her family?
1: Nothing. They're all fake and toxic. They hurt her. So she needed my help.
0: Now your time has expired in this body. I command you right now in the mighty name of Jesus Christ to come out of her in the name of Jesus. Out of her in the name of Jesus. Out! She belongs to Jesus Christ, not to you. Her body is the temple of the Holy Spirit. Right now, out of her in the name of Jesus. Out! Out! Out! Out! In the mighty name of Jesus Christ. In Jesus Christ's name. I declare you free in the name of Jesus Christ. In Jesus' name, you are free today in the name of Jesus. In Jesus' name. Stand up, sister. Jesus Christ has set you free. Stand up. So from now on, live the rest of your life for the glory of Jesus.
1: Thank you, Jesus.
0: Let your life now be a symbol of light.
1: Yes.
0: And love of Christ. Love of God.
1: Burn everything.
0: In Jesus' name.
1: I hate the devil.
0: We will burn
1: praise
0: it now.
1: Praise the Lord.
0: In Jesus' name, you are free. Thanks. God bless you. You are free. So now we are moving to the part of burning them. All right. I need a helper here. Divine, please. Let us start with papers. Fold some papers. Fold, squeeze it like this. Put them on the bottom. Both sides, put papers. That will help to burn faster. And put the books standing. Open them and make them stand inside. So, sister, as we are burning all this today, by the grace of God, your life will never be the same.
1: Amen.
0: You are completely disconnected from darkness today.
1: Amen.
0: In the name of Jesus.
1: Thank you, Lord.
0: And this is the end of your past.
1: Yes.
0: So never for a moment come
1: never,
0: back to the past to remember your past unless it is to glorify God Almighty.
1: Yes.
0: For what He has done in your life. All right?
1: Amen. Hallelujah.
0: Okay, continue to put things on top. Put the cloth, put the cloth. Put the cloth, squeeze it in. Shut the door, let it burn. And when it gets down a little bit the fire, continue to throw things inside, okay? So praise God, let us rise up in His presence. There is big celebration in heaven right now. Let me tell you the importance of what has happened today with this sister. This sister was not delivered alone, but along with her, all those people that have been affected through the demons that were operating through her life, they are also delivered today. Amen. The Bible says there is a big celebration for one soul who gave his life to Christ. But today, thousands have been released from the grip of the devil in their lives through this deliverance. So this is it. Now we can sit comfortably. This was a special educational episode. Amen. Viewers around the world, do not try this at home. Amen. So this is very important what I'm telling you, because many people, they think that, okay, let us burn it, let us do. It has to be done by anointed man of God or anointed woman of God. This job of burning witchcraft, you don't know what you are dealing with. There are principalities, authorities, fallen angels. There are gods and goddesses of the dark world that they will come against you. So unless you are anointed by God to do this job so that you will not be affected in any way. So don't try it. Instead, what you should do, you should look for a living church. Let an anointed man of God, anointed woman of God, to come and pray and deliver the person and burn those things. Amen.

0: time for our mass prayer. We will pray together loudly in the name of Jesus Christ and command every evil spirit and sickness to leave our lives. You may follow along as Man of God Harry leads us in prayer.
1: So right now is the time for the mass prayer. So get connected by faith, viewers all over the world. Viewers all over the world. Anywhere you are watching us right now. Distance is not a barrier for you to receive. Right now, say whatever spirit. Whatever spirit Satan might have used to connect me to himself. In the name of Jesus, come out! Come out! Come out! Out! Out! Out! Out! Out! Out! Out! Out! Out! Out! Out! Command that unclean spirit to come out. To come out from your life, from your family, from your business, from your career, from your finances, from your health. Let it come out in the mighty name of Jesus. Say, you unclean spirit, anywhere you are, there is no hiding place. In the east, in the west, in the south, in the north, there is no hiding place. Today is my day of deliverance. Today is my day of freedom. Today is my day of salvation. You demon, you contrary spirit, anywhere you are, come out! Out! Out! Out! Out! Out! Out! Out! Out! Out! Command it out! Shout! Shout! Shout!

0: you have never given your life to Jesus Christ, or if you want to rededicate your life to Him, this moment is for you. The Lord is calling you into a new beginning. Jesus is waiting with open arms today.
1: If you have been blessed with today's service, with today's message, today's program, then you have nothing else to do than to give your life to Christ, surrender your life to Him, because with Him lies salvation. So right now, I want all of you, anywhere you are, whether you are watching us from the east, west, south, north, distance is not a barrier for you to receive. Open your lips with faith in your heart and pray this simple prayer with me. Say, Lord Jesus, I come before you. I am a sinner. Save my soul today. Enter my heart. Enter my soul. Enter my spirit. Be my Lord. Be my Savior. Be my Redeemer. Be my Father. In the mighty name of Jesus Christ. As from today, I want to walk under your grace. In Jesus' mighty name we pray. Amen. Amen. I say to you, you are welcome to the family of God. Amen. You are welcome to the family of Jesus Christ. Amen. Thank you, Jesus. Let us share the grace together. So wherever we go, the presence of God will go with us. In the name of Jesus, lift your right hand in the air. In the name of Jesus. May the grace of our Lord Jesus Christ, the love of God, and the sweet fellowship of the Holy Spirit be with us now and forevermore. Surely, His goodness and mercy shall follow us all the days of our lives, and we shall dwell in the house of the Lord forever and ever. Amen. Emmanuel.
2: Emmanuel.
1: Emmanuel.
2: Emmanuel.
1: Emmanuel.
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The Bible says that we are inscribed on the palm of his hand. 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And he can do exceedingly, abundantly, above all that we could ever ask or think tonight. Amen. 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
4: Today I'm continuing my teaching through the series entitled The Power of Imagination. I have a brand new book out on this and a CD set and just a lot of ways for you to get hold of this. But this is a powerful, powerful teaching. Matter of fact, the subtitle of this teaching is Unlocking Your Ability to Receive from God. Whether you realize it or not, your imagination is like your skeleton. It's your frame. That's exactly what it says in Psalms 103:14. He knows our frame. He remembers that we are but dust. And that word frame there is the exact same word that was translated imagination a number of times in Scripture. Your imagination is your frame. This is how you are built. And it also, that Hebrew word, Y-T-S-E-R, it was literally translated. It literally means conception. That's what it means. Your imagination is where you conceive things from God. It's what holds you up. It's how you function, not only in the spiritual realm, but just in the natural realm. I've already taught all of these things. I'm not going to go back through it, but it's how you remember. It's how you see things. It's how you know where your car is parked. We've talked about all of those kind of things. You use your imagination constantly. So your imagination is where you conceive things. Your imagination is how you meditate on the word. Psalms 1:2 and Psalms 2:1, the exact same Hebrew word was translated imagination and meditation, two different ways, because the way you meditate is to use your imagination. And what I started teaching on yesterday is that your imagination is how you recognize that there is a spiritual world. You have to keep this in your imagination. You have to constantly be aware of a spiritual world that exists. Yesterday, I was using 2 Corinthians chapter 4, verses 17 and 18, and specifically there in verse 18, he says, while we look at the things that are not seen, for the things which are seen are temporal, that means temporary, but the things which are not seen are eternal. Did you know that if you aren't careful, you will go to thinking that this physical world, what you can see, taste, hear, smell, and feel, is all that there is to reality. But those verses, the Apostle Paul, the man who wrote half of the books in the New Testament, said he was looking at things that could not be seen, that everything that can be seen, everything that can be touched, everything that's tangible is temporary. Did you know someday this earth is going to be dissolved, is what the Word of God teaches us. It'll melt with the fervent heat, and God is going to create a new heaven and a new earth. Everything that you can see right now, whether it's the mountains, whether it's a tree, whether it's a man-made structure, if you take the hardest substance on earth, a diamond, and all of these things, someday those things are all going to be gone. Anything that you can see or touch is temporary. But the things that you can't see and touch, those things are eternal. That's exactly what 2 Corinthians chapter 4, verse 18 is saying. The spiritual things are more important than the physical things that were created from the Spirit. Did you know that the parent force is greater than the thing that it creates? Everything physical, the sun, the moon, the stars, all of these things were created from the unseen realm. Hebrews chapter 11, verse 3 says, "By faith we understand that the worlds were framed by the word of God, so that things which are seen were not made of things which do appear." It didn't say that things that are seen were made out of nothing. No, there was spiritual substance. There was God. He conceived these things. The spiritual realm existed before this physical world was created, and this physical world is going to be destroyed someday and remade. There will be a new heaven and a new earth. But the spiritual things that existed before this earth are going to exist after this earth has already been replaced with a new one. Spiritual things are more real than physical things. Man, I wished I had the ability to say this better. You know, I can see some things in my heart because the Word of God has painted a picture to me that I honestly just don't have the words to express it. But I'm trying to say that this is what your imagination is for. You don't just choose to imagine whatever you want. Now, see, that's fantasy. You can believe that there's fairies and that there's dust and that there's, you know, the magic kingdom and all of this kind of stuff, and you can get into fantasy. That's not what I'm talking about. I'm talking about you take the Word of God and you let the Word of God show you things and you grasp it and see it in your imagination, in your heart. Let me give you a scriptural example of this. 2 Kings chapter 6. This is where Elisha, the man of God, had been telling the king of Israel, the king of Syria's battle plans. And every time the king of Syria sent his armies into Israel to, destroy or to take captive or to conquer a city, well, Elisha was told these things from God, and he went and told the king of Israel. And so the king of Israel would set up an ambush, and every time the king of Syria came into the land, it was known, and he would be defeated. And after a few of these times, he finally said, somebody here's got to be a traitor. Somebody has to be giving away our secrets. And a little maid, one of his servant girls, said, there's none of us that are disloyal to you. What it is, there's a man of God in Israel, Elisha, the man of God. And he tells the king of Israel the words that you speak in your bedchamber. Man, that's amazing. So the king of Syria sent his armies down to where Elisha and his servant Gehazi were, and they surrounded the city. And in the morning, Gehazi, the servant of Elisha, got up and walked out on the walls of the city. And as he looked, here were Syrians, thousands of Syrians surrounding the city. And he knew that his master, Elisha, had been giving away the battle plans. And so he knew that they were in trouble. And so look at what he said. In verse 15, it says, "And when the servant of the man of God was risen early and gone forth, behold, a host compassed the city, both with horses and chariots. And his servant said unto him, Alas, my master, how shall we do?" This is just the King James way of saying he panicked. What are we going to do? He went in and told Elisha, we're surrounded, horses and chariots and armies. And he knew that they were there because they had found out that Elisha was giving away their military secrets. And look at what Elisha said. He answered and said, "Fear not, for they that be with us are more than they that be with them." Now, did you know if Elisha had only been aware of the physical things that he could see, taste, hear, smell, and feel, he wouldn't have responded this way. And see, this is the reason that most of us, when the doctor tells you that you've got a disease and that you're going to have to live with it or that you're going to die, it's a terminal disease, this is why most of us fall apart like a $2 suitcase, is because we just don't focus on the unseen realm. We don't see that what the Word says. We don't see that on the inside of us, if you are a born-again Christian, you have the same power that raised Jesus Christ from the dead. You have raising from the dead power on the inside of you. Now see, that is not a fantasy. That's a reality, but you can't see it. You can't see that power. You can't hook yourself up to some machine that will check that you have that power, but that's what the Word of God says. And there's many people that can quote those verses. For instance, there's many verses, but in Ephesians chapter 1, verse 18 and 19, he's praying that the eyes of your understanding would be enlightened. And in verse 19, he says, so that you could see the power, the exceeding greatness of his power towards us who believe, the same power that he used when he raised Jesus Christ from the dead and set him at his own right hand in the heavenly places. Those verses, and there's many others, say that we have this raising from the dead power on the inside of us. But have you seen that? Now, you might be able to quote that. You might have been able to go to Ephesians chapter 1 and find those verses. But have you taken those verses and let them paint a picture so that you see yourself with raising from the dead power? Have you seen yourself raising people from the dead? See, I've used this as an example before about how I took John chapter 14, verse 12, where Jesus said, verily, verily, I say unto you, he that believeth on me, the works that I do shall he do also, and greater works than these shall he do, because I go unto my Father. And I took those verses and meditated on them until I began to see it. I not only saw Jesus raising people from the dead, I saw me raising people from the dead. And then once I saw it on the inside, then I saw it on the outside. Did you know just 2 days ago, 3 days ago, we were having our Healing Is Here conference, and we had a woman that came all the way from New York with a child that was terminally ill. And I don't know all of the details, but I know that as we were on the platform, there were six of us up there doing a question and answer session. She came forward and placed the baby on the stage. And I wasn't the one that was actually laying hands on the baby, but I was in a group and I was laying hands on those who were laying hands on the baby. And some of the people that were with me, Carly Terades, picked the baby up and said it was totally lifeless. Daniel Amstutz, who works with us, said that he had his hand on the baby's chest. There was no heartbeat. There was nothing. And the baby was dead. She just laid it on the stage. And so we all started praying. And within just a few moments, I could see that this baby was just totally limp. And then all of a sudden, I mean, his hands jerked like this. He started breathing real fast. And Daniel had his hand on the baby's heart. And the heart started beating again. And then it calmed down. And the baby was fine. We saw a baby raised from the dead in just the last few days. But did you know that every one of us have this raising from the dead power on the inside of us? But most people have never gone beyond just the things that they see with their eyes, that they hear with their ears, that they feel with their touch. And because they haven't seen this, well, then most people, they could even quote the scriptures and tell you what it says, but have you ever in your imagination conceived that miracle and seen this coming to pass? And I would say that the vast majority of people watching this program have not done that. So see, Elisha here, when he was confronted with thousands of Syrian troops surrounding them, horses and chariots and all of these men of war, he said, fear not, those that are with us are more than those that are with them. If you were just looking at things in the natural, you would have to say he lied, because you could count the troops out there by the hundreds or by the thousands, 1,000, 2,000, 3,000. There was all of these enemy troops that were surrounding them. And then you look over and there's just Gehazi and Elisha. So one, two, two versus thousands. And see, this is what a lot of people do. They will sit there and say, well, you faith people, you're sitting here saying that you're healed. And anybody can tell. You can go to the doctor and here's the doctor's report. It proves that you've got cancer, that you've still got this, and yet you're saying that you're healed. Well, that's a lie. You're just lying. You're just faking it until you make it. You're just saying that it's so when it really isn't so. And if you will just keep saying it long enough, you think it will become so. Well, now, see, that would all be true if all you believe that exists is this physical, tangible world. But there is a spirit world, and there's a spirit on the inside of you. You are a spirit. You have a soul. You live in a body, but the spirit is the real life-giving part of you. It says in James chapter 2 and verse 26, as the body without the spirit is dead, so faith without works is dead also. Your spirit is the real life-giving part, and it just gets around in this physical body, but your spirit is the real you. Spiritual things are more important than physical things. But what I'm saying right here is just absolutely foreign to the majority of Christians. They are completely dominated and controlled by just what they can see, taste, hear, smell, and feel. So for people who are like that, that's what the Bible calls carnal. Carnal, to most people, is a word that means sinful, ungodly, or something like that. Well, carnality includes all sin and all ungodliness. But did you know that a lot of things that aren't sin are carnal? The word carnal literally is describing the five senses. Things that are, if you are carnally minded, you are controlled and dominated and limited by your five senses. And Elisha, if he would have been carnal, if he would have only been operating in the natural, then what he said about there's more with us than there are with them, that would have been a lie. And this is what a lot of people think because they are carnal and they're trying to judge me and what I'm believing by their carnality instead of understanding that there's a spiritual world and that I can speak things that are true in the spiritual world that haven't yet manifested in the physical world. See, this is what Elisha did. Right after he said this, I'm sure that Gehazi, his servant, thought, man, you have lost it. You are now crazy. There's thousands of them, and there's two of us, and you're saying there's more with us than there are with them. Look what Elisha did. In verse 17, it says, and Elisha prayed and said, Lord, I pray thee, open his eyes that he may see. Now, I can guarantee you, he wasn't talking about his physical eyes. His physical eyes were open. That's the reason he saw the Syrians, the horses and the chariots of fire. His physical eyes were probably wide open, as big as saucers looking at this and fearful. He wasn't talking about his physical eyes. He was talking about open up the eyes of his heart. Let him see with his heart, which is what an imagination is, your ability to see something that you can't see with your eyes. He asked the Lord to open up the eyes of his heart that he may see. And look at the rest of this verse. It says, the Lord opened the eyes of the young man, and he saw, and behold, the mountain was full of horses and chariots of fire round about Elisha. So you see what Elisha said, there's more with us than with them. That was true. If you take into account all the realm of reality, that the spiritual world does exist, and in the spiritual world, there was horses and chariots of fire completely surrounding them. Elisha wasn't lying. He wasn't saying something that wasn't true, hoping it would become true. No, he was speaking the truth, the greater spiritual truth. And spiritual truth will always trump physical truth if you believe it. Now, there is a spiritual world out there, and there's a spiritual world on the inside. Inside of every born-again believer, you have already been healed. 1 Peter 2:24, by his stripes you were healed. It's already done. Ephesians chapter 1, verse 19, you have the same power that raised Jesus Christ from the dead. It's not out there in heaven someplace. It's on the inside of you. That is truth. That is reality. It's not physical reality. It's a spiritual reality, but it's real. But did you know that your faith is like a bridge between the spiritual reality and the physical reality? You can't just because it's true in the spirit doesn't mean it's going to change your physical body. If you are truly born again in your spirit, you have the same power that raised Jesus Christ from the dead. It's in your spirit. It is just inches, centimeters away from whatever that tumor is, that cancer. But it won't affect that cancer. It won't affect the physical realm unless you provide faith. As it says in Hebrews chapter 11, verse 1, now faith is the substance of things hoped for. Substance means tangibility. You can touch it. You can feel it. This table has substance. Faith provides substance. Faith brings things out of the spiritual realm and into the physical realm. It's like a bridge between the two. There is no direct connection. That which is spiritual is spiritual. That which is carnal is carnal. Jesus said that in John chapter 3. That which is flesh is flesh. That which is spirit. There is no direct connection. Your faith is like a conduit, a tube, or a bridge between the spiritual world and the physical world. And so in the spirit, you do have everything that you need from God. But you have to believe it. And how do you believe it? Well, you look at things just like Elisha. It didn't say that Elisha saw the horses and chariots of fire. He didn't have to see them. He didn't pray that his eyes would be opened. He prayed that his servant's eyes would be opened. If you go back to 2 Kings chapter 2, Elisha had already seen the horses and the chariots of God, the angels of God. When his master, Elijah, was caught up into heaven, They were parted by this chariot of fire and horses that came down and parted the two. And then Elijah was taken up into heaven in a whirlwind. Elisha saw that. He saw it and he knew that it existed. And there is no indication here that he saw it in this case, but he didn't have to. He had already seen it. Well, we have the Word of God that now paints us a picture. And what we've got to do is get to where we take this word and we see ourselves that we have the same power that raised Jesus from the dead, and I can lay hands on the sick and they shall recover. I will see the dead raised. All of this is involving your imagination. Your imagination is where you make these things come alive. I tell you, the things that I'm saying here are so important. You know what basically happened right here is the opposite of what happened in Genesis chapter 3. In Genesis chapter 3, that's where it records the fall of Adam and Eve, where they ate of the tree of the knowledge of good and evil. And it said their eyes were open and they knew they were naked. They had been walking by faith. 2 Corinthians chapter 5, verse 7 says, we walk by faith and not by sight. I dealt with those verses on yesterday's program. And I believe that Adam and Eve not only had five senses, they had a sixth sense, faith, which enabled them to see with their heart. And they were walking by faith so much that they hadn't even focused on the fact that they were naked. And I've heard some people say, well, they were clothed with the glory of God and the righteousness of God, and people spiritualize that. And there's points to be made from that. I'm not saying that that is not, that that's totally invalid, but it says in Genesis chapter 2, I believe it's around verse 25, that they were both naked, the man and his wife, and they were not ashamed. They did not have some robe of righteousness or glory over them. They were totally naked, and yet they hadn't realized they were naked until they ate of the fruit, and then it says their eyes were opened. That's not talking about their physical eyes. Their physical eyes had been opened. That's how they were able to see. But they had been walking by faith. They were using their faith and their imagination, and they were seeing things with their heart that they couldn't see with their eyes. And that was dominant to them. But when they sinned, their spiritual eyesight became dim, and their physical eyes begin to dominate. Here in 2 Kings chapter 6, it was the exact opposite of this. Gehazi, the servant of Elisha, had been dominated by his physical sight, but all of a sudden his spiritual eyes were open. Man, I've got more to share about this, but I'll continue on this next week. I'm out of time today, but I've got this brand new book entitled The Power of Imagination. I tell you, this would change your life. I've also got CDs and DVDs that were taken from meetings and from our television program. If you'll listen, our announcer will give you all the information, and please call or write today.
3: 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Aangeraakt door dit onderwijs? 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

world behind and turn your heart toward Jesus. With live worship, timeless truth, and room for the presence of God, this is your moment to draw near, be renewed, and worship Him. From the heart of Texas in the United States, this is An Hour with Jesus with Terry McKelman.

Amen, amen. The King is coming. Welcome to season 8. It is the new beginnings that 8 represents, and we are excited to come into your homes and bring you into Mayberry Studios for another season of An Hour with Jesus. Welcome, welcome, welcome. Oh, I just feel happy. You know, for the last many years, I've always started the season with My Faith Still Holds. But with 8 representing new beginnings, I thought, let's just do a new beginning with an old song, which is The King is Coming. My goodness, that goes back probably to the early 70s, if not the late 60s, by the Gaithers. And so I just thought we would start with that tonight and plant a little hope in your hearts, because the King is coming. He's coming again. Sooner than later, I believe, as you can just watch the events of our culture and world tragedies, all so much going on. It points to the return of Jesus. My goodness. But until he comes, we will occupy and we will worship and praise his name. Amen. Praise the Lord. Well, haven't seen you for 3 weeks. I was thinking about our last program of season 7, and we had a 90-minute show that night, program, if you don't like the word show, because we were doing requests and we wanted to get them all in, and so we went a half hour later. And I wanted to give a shout out to Lydia, who had the most creative sign off of the night. She said, see you in a couple of weeks for A with Jesus. I mean, it was an hour and a half with Jesus, okay? Whatever those initials were. And I just got a big chuckle out of that. So Lydia, one of our wonderful glory partners, thanks for making me smile at the end of the season last year. We're going to have a great time this year. I'm going to incorporate something brand new. Every week we're going to do kind of a spotlight on the hymn of the week, all right? So we'll be starting that later in the program tonight, where we just kind of focus on one of the old hymns of the church, give you a little bit of the background, and then sing it. And I think that'll be a special thing. You know, we're living in a day and age when so many hymns have just gone down the drain, and nobody sings them anymore. And that was some of the great, great theology put into music many, many years ago. Some of those are 300, 400, and 500 years old, if not more. So we're going to try to spotlight a hymn every week. And I hope that will be a blessing to you. We're just so glad you're tuning in. By the way, the website is terrymchalman.com. If you go there, you can find out what's coming up this Saturday afternoon in New York City. Liz and I will be participating in Worship His Majesty King Jesus, the 24th consecutive year that Sister Elsie Obed has put on this worship experience that lasts 5 hours, always over the Labor Day weekend. And I think this will probably be about the 20th that I've participated in of the 24, as I've helped her out a lot. And we just have a great kindred spirit and relationship. And I know that God is pleased with her efforts, and I'm privileged and happy to be involved in lifting up the name of Jesus over one of the great cities of the world, and a city that totally desperately needs revival and renewal and a great awakening. So we will be there this Saturday at 3:00 Eastern time. So if you know anybody there, or if you're anywhere around there, would you just come on out to the Lincoln Center and worship the Lord over New York City? It's going to be great. And then toward the end of the month, actually the last Sunday, which is September 27, we're going to be in Archdale, North Carolina with my good friend Billy Myers.
And they're celebrating, I think it's 50 years of that church's history. And so he's asked me to come and do a package of worship to kick off that Sunday morning service. That information also under the tour tab at terrymcalman.com, all right? And then right after that, we're going to go up to Ontario, Canada. I believe that's coming up the very next weekend. Haven't checked that date lately, but I believe that's accurate. So again, check it out and tell your friends, neighbors, loved ones, enemies, anybody you can think of who might want to come out and worship with us, because we welcome all kinds of folks from different worship experiences and trust the Holy Spirit to meld our hearts all together. Praise the Lord. So the last few weeks, here's what's been going on here. Right after we signed off, we headed to New Jersey on the Delaware River, right on the banks of the river, for a special outdoor evangelistic service. Had a couple hundred people show up. It was a wonderful, beautiful night, wonderful weather and gorgeous scenery, and we just lifted the Lord up over New Jersey. Came back here, and then I spent a few days in my studio right here, 3 days in the studio, and I recorded a sum total of 3 minutes of music for the new album project, and that was just the piano. I just want you to know it's a labor, but it's a labor of love for the King. And when it's all done, I believe he will be glorified. But this is the most challenging and difficult project I've ever entered into. I probably said that on the last one and the one before that and the one before that, because it seems like each one gets a little more difficult than the previous. But I know there is an end date coming to that. I just have no idea when. So we're going to keep plugging through. Pray for that when you think of it, that God will just give anointing, that rich oil that just makes things flow, and that every song that he wants on that album will be there. That's my desire. All right. We also took a few days and went up to Minnesota to see some friends of mine who I haven't seen, most of them, in probably 30 years, believe it or not. Once upon a time, I worked in the Minneapolis-St. Paul area in another day and time. And for some of those folks, it's been a long, long, long time. I would call out their names, but there's several couples. And so if you're watching tonight, guys, we had a blast with you. It went too quickly, but we enjoyed the food and the fellowship, the laughter and the reminiscing. And Liz got to meet all of you for the very first time, as she's been at my side for going on 16 years now. But these people have not been seen much, much longer than that. So it was wonderful to make new friends for her. She made some great new friendships up there that I trust will grow over the years. So that was great. That was a quick little getaway. But now we're back here and excited to get going. Just to let you know, if you want to become a glory partner to kick off this season, that would be a great time to do it. You can join today just by finding that tab on the website, terrymcalman.com. It'll say glory partner or donate or something like that. And you can just sign up for a monthly donation of anything God puts in your heart. We don't like to put a number figure on it, because that might keep somebody out that can't do that. So the Lord knows all that. He is the supplier for this ministry. You are the reason we continue to do an hour with Jesus every Wednesday night. And I'm so grateful for grace to go on another year. I pray that God does something miraculous in your hearts this year as we gather. All right. Have I got everything now? There's so much there. Yeah, I think I have. Why don't we get after it?

Yes, he has. Praise the Lord. Has he been good to you? I know he has. I don't have to know what you're going through right now to know that he's been good, because he is a good God. Praise the Lord. Tonight, the thermostat says 85.1 degrees here.

in the little studio, the warmest part of our home. I have 1, 2, 3 fans going here. Liz has another one over there, and the air conditioner's working just as hard as it can. But it is balmy. Let's call it balmy. Liz claims she likes the hot weather way more than the cold, and I believe that about her, knowing her. But when she comes in out of the garage after being out for a while, she goes, oh! Because the garage is like 125 degrees. It is kind of comical to the woman who wants to live in the hot weather. But cooler days are coming, but not in Texas for a good while. We probably got another 6 weeks. And that doesn't even need the groundhog seeing shadow. We got about 6 more weeks of very warm weather here in Dallas. But the humidity has been nice and low basically all summer long, lower than I can remember it. Many days were 25 and 30%. That is low for this part of the world. All right.

Hallelujah. We believe that, Lord. And I ask you, Lord, would you heal people tonight right where they are, right at their point of need, be it physical, spiritual, mental, even financial, Lord, people that need a healing in their finances. Thank you, Lord, that you're everything to us. You're everything we need. So, Holy Spirit, you are welcome here. Come flood this place.

He is welcome here. I hope that you're just taking that opportunity to draw near to him. Scripture says, draw near to him and he will draw near to you. What a wonderful reward for seeking the Lord. He will surely be found of us when we seek him with all of our heart. And sometimes he won't reveal himself until we do that very thing. Let everything else go and just seek the Lord. Praise God. Well, so, hymn of the week. It was 1836 when Henry Lake, I better bring this closer to me so that I don't mess it up. Henry Lake Gilmore was born in 1836 in Ireland, not far from my homeland in Scotland. At the age of 16, he decided he wanted to learn about the sea. And so he went out to sea to learn navigational skills. And he sailed from, not by himself, don't get me wrong. I'm sure he was part of this big trip, this big ship, but he sailed from Ireland all the way to Philadelphia. And decided he was going to make his fortune in the United States of America. And so he learned a craft, he learned a trade of becoming a painter. And he did that until he was drafted by the Northern Army during the Civil War and fought in the Army of the North and was captured and made a prisoner in the Confederate prison for several months. Henry Lake Gilmore was in that Confederate prison. When the war ended and his life was spared, he learned a new trade, became a dentist, and did that for many years. But the real love of Henry's heart was gospel music. And so about, 1836 to about 1886, he was around that 1886 era, he was starting to direct choirs in this Methodist campground in New Jersey, which is where he ended up settling. And he did that for like 30 years. And during that time, I think that this song that he wrote that you're going to recognize very easily, I believe, probably came from the life experiences of Henry being interested in navigation and things of the sea, and also his experiences in the Army and being locked away in a prison. And these things, I'm sure, shaped him like all of our life experiences shape us. And out of all those experiences, this is what he wrote to a melody that was written by George Moore. So listen to these words.

Wow, that blessed me. Those words blessed me. Praise God. You may feel like your ship is just being blown all over the place. You know, I have had access to a pontoon boat for the last couple of years. That's no longer theirs. I didn't keep the membership, but would go out fishing early in the morning and it take and get near the shoreline so that I can get the fish that like to hang around some structure near the shore. And it takes such a little breeze, not much at all, to blow that pontoon boat. And you can't get too close to the shore or else the motor's going to scrape and you won't be able to get out of there. So even with the slightest of breeze, I knew I've got to drop anchor to keep this ship right here. And that's what we've got to do, folks. The anchor of Jesus, the one who never, ever changes. He is the same yesterday, today, and forever. That's where you need your anchor. And so if you are having trouble serving God and you're spiritual one day and you're carnal the next, well, your anchor is not going deep enough. You've got to place that faith and that wherewithal that says, the Word of God is my barometer, it's my plumb line, it's my compass, and I am going to be what the Word says that I am. An overcomer, a follower of Christ, a humble servant, one who gives and does not borrow from others, one who does not exchange evil for evil but gives good when evil has been done, one who loves when there's no reason to love, that is the gospel. And that anchor will carry you through every single storm in your life. Make that decision today if you haven't, all right? Praise God. I've anchored my soul. You know, there was a program on FM radio for many years called The Haven of Rest, and they had the Haven of Rest Quartet. That was their theme song every week when they would come on. I know Liz said that her family listened to that, and I wanted Liz to sing that with me tonight. She said, I can't, because my mom used to sing that, and my sister and I sang harmony. And if I do that tonight, I'm going to be a bucket of tears. And so I said, okay, you get a special exclusion from duet time tonight. But that those kind of songs and those kind of memories, they do something to us, don't they? They really, really do. Praise the Lord. Isn't the family of God the greatest family on the earth? Doesn't knowing Jesus surpass any other knowing, any other feeling, any other drug, any other high is surpassed by the high of a relationship face to face with the one who gave his life so that you could know the Father and live with him and have your sins forgiven. Praise God. Oh, well, he's just all over this studio tonight. I love him so much.

0: Praise the Lord. Thank you, Lord, for being in this place. Thank you for being in this place, Lord, as we go into season number 8. Going on 7 years now, but season number 8. And I stand amazed, Lord, that the grace that you've extended this direction. For the many who have been brought into your presence, I give you glory and praise because it's your spirit that makes that happen. I can't. For any who have received healings, I give you thanks for that, Lord, and ask that you would open up the windows of healing in heaven and pour out on people who are sick in their body as your presence goes out over this program. Some who are playing it 3 and 4 times, that they would experience something that they didn't the previous times, because that's just how you are. That you would expand our audience to bring in more who are thirsty for a deeper drink of worship water. I'll call it that. And that they might be thirst quenched as they partake of this. And that your name would just always be glorified above all other names. Love you so much, Lord. Everything we do is because of you. Thank you, Jesus. Amen. Praise God. I didn't mention the new location here. Are you enjoying the new digs? This is my make-believe New Glory International office right here. See over here? No, over here. This is Liz's desk right here. Right back here, that's where she sits, puts her feet up on the desk. Over here is where Kim sits, and back here is where Pat does all the books. And I just sit at the piano all day, every day. Mm-hmm. I sleep here. I have my meals brought up to me here. Liz just said that part she believes because she serves me a lot. She doesn't serve me that much. Anyway, I'm making all that up. These are not real, but doesn't it look nice? And we've got the light still coming in. And when I saw this, I thought this is like an apropos backdrop for an hour with Jesus now. So we'll keep this, of course, until Christmas, when we always put up a Christmas scene for your holiday pleasure. And then we'll see what happens. After that, I don't know what, maybe we'll go back to a former backdrop for the rest of the winter. Just kind of fun stuff because it's just us, you know. We're just here to have a good time together. Let's turn to Psalms. I was going to go into Romans 12 tonight, but the last couple of hours before the program began, I just was drawn over to the success for life formula. And I want to share that with you tonight as we start winding down on the program here. And I'm going to do this out of the Amplified Bible tonight. So if you're following along and have that version available, then you'll enjoy that. If not, you might just want to listen instead of trying to make sense out of your King James or NIV or New American Standard or English Standard Version or one of 116 others. All right, Psalm 1. And again, to me, this is the formula for life really right here. And if we do these things, we're going to find success in life, but even more importantly, we're going to find great peace. Blessed, fortunate, prosperous, and favored by God is the man or woman who does not walk in the counsel of the wicked. They may not even seem wicked, But they're not following Christ. And that's when the enemy has a heyday. Because again, if the anchor is not present, you're going to get blown all over the place with this kind of counsel and this kind of advice and this experience and that experience and this failed experiment, that kind of thing. Who does not walk in the counsel of the wicked, they don't follow their advice and example, nor do they stand in the path of sinners. What does that mean? Hanging around with the wrong people, hanging around with people that could influence you in a bad way. It could be a group that you work with. It could be a neighbor that is not following the ways of God, and he could rub off on you if you hang around that too much. It could be just any number of things, even relationships that probably are not good relationships, and they will draw you their side if you're not diligent to not sit down, to stand in the path of sinners, nor sit down to rest in the seat of scoffers. And the Amplified puts in parentheses, ridiculers. All right? If you're always around people who are finding fault, guess what? You are gonna start finding fault, because it's one of those slippery slopes. And pretty soon you're judging everything that you see, and nothing measures up to your standards. And why are they like this? And boy, I'm glad I'm not like this, and I'll never be like that guy. And Jesus talks about that when he's teaching in the New Testament, of don't say, boy, I'm so glad I'm not like him. You're worse than him if you say that, according to the word of the Lord. So you don't want to, three things again. Don't walk in this counsel if it's not the counsel of God. You can hear financial advice coming from any one of many cable networks. And if they're not following the plan of Christ, I wouldn't follow them, because they're taking a wild guess at things. All right. Don't walk in the counsel of the wicked. Don't stand in the path of sinners. And don't sit in the seat of ridiculers. But your delight and my delight is in the unchanging, forever true word of God, the law of the Lord. And on his law, his precepts and teachings, he habitually meditates day and night. All right, this is an area we all need to grow in. I certainly do. And just to grab a scripture, whether you just read it this morning or whether it's something you learned 50 years ago, to meditate on that. What does that mean? God, how can I today seek first your kingdom and your righteousness so that all these other things will be added unto me? That's a great verse to meditate on. And there are thousands of those kind of verses that you and I need to put in our mouth, speak them out loud, and then say, Holy Spirit, as I walk through this day, help me to think about seeking you first, seeking your righteousness first, putting down my own desires and following what you want. If I delight myself in the Lord, he will grant me the desires of my heart. I love that too. All right, where were you, T-Mac? Verse 3, and you and I, if we do that, if we delight ourselves in the Lord and on his law, his precepts and his teaching, meditate day and night, he will make us like a tree firmly planted and fed by streams of water, which yields its fruit in its due season. Great scripture. Now, not to tell on my neighbors, but they are very stingy with their water. We haven't had rain in Dallas for something like 50 days. It's been forever, and the grass is just so, so dry. Well, the city hasn't told me I can't water, so I'm watering in the morning. I'm watering at nighttime, and sometimes I get an extra water during the day because I want to preserve my zoysia grass. It is beautifully emerald green, and the yards on both sides of us are dying because they're just saving their money, I guess, and not watering. But it's just, when I read this, it yields its fruit in season. You water that and watch the yield come forth. It's a beautiful, beautiful thing. All right, I got to wrap up here. Its leaf does not wither, and in whatever he does, he prospers and comes to maturity. The wicked, those who live in disobedience to God's law, are not so. But they are like the chaff, the worthless and without substance, which the wind blows away. Therefore, the wicked will not stand unpunished in the judgment, nor sinners in the assembly of the righteous. For the Lord knows and fully approves the way of the righteous. But the way of the wicked, that shall perish. Listen, there are voices calling you every single day now, trying to deceive you, trying to scam you, trying to steal your identity. Don't stand in the path of sinners. Don't sit in the seat of the ridiculers, the scoffers, but stay delighted in the law of the Lord, because that's the only way you and I are going to make it. And that's the only way we're going to reap the benefits of his rewards. So friends, walk in a manner worthy of your calling. That scripture always speaks loudly to me. I want to walk in the manner of which I've been called. And when I fail, I ask the Lord to forgive me and give me grace to do better, because we're all on a journey. We are sanctified. Like my friend Mike used to say, I'm perfect, but I'm getting better. That's a great, great line. Perfect because the blood of Jesus sanctifies us and makes us pure and holy before the Father. But then we're working out our salvation and trying every day to be more like Jesus. And that's what Psalm 1 is basically talking about. Don't do these things and you're going to be blessed. You're going to be prosperous. You're going to be the envy of others. If you do these things, you're not going to live in peace, victory, and joy. So friends, let's be wise, wise soldiers of the cross. Praise God. Well, our time is up for this evening. This first week in season 8 has gone by splendidly, but splendidly fast. Thank you so much for joining us. The website is terrymcalmon.com. If you tuned in late, New York City coming up this week. And there'll probably be a link someplace if you can't make it, but you want to watch all this worship. I do about an hour of worship during these 5 hours. I don't know when that'll be yet. It's usually toward the end of the evening. So tune in if you can. I believe liliesinternational.com. I don't know if that's right or not. But look up Lilies International. They should have a stream going live on their website. And you can find it that way. All right. And then, of course, we'll be right back here next Wednesday at 7 o'clock for the second episode in under a brand new season. And we'll be once again spotlighting a new hymn, doing some old songs and new songs, and hopefully feeling his presence enriching our soul. Amen. Thank you so much for tuning in. We love you. Again, if you'd like to make a donation, we would certainly welcome that as the Holy Spirit directs you. It's been a pleasure and a joy to be with you tonight. Love you all. Wish I could shake your hand or give you a big holy hug. Until we see you again, for Lizzie on the other side of the cameras and myself, bye-bye for now.
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11: Verlang jij naar herstel in je leven? 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Ruimte

0: Hello, this is Andrew Womack, and I want to let you know that we are now taking my television programs and we're putting them on God Radio there in the Netherlands. We will have some information on the screen about exactly what time it is, how you get hold of it, but I want to really encourage you to do this. 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I tell you, the Word of God that I'm sharing is changing lives. So check it out, the Gospel Truth on God Radio there in the Netherlands.
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